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4: Hi, I'm Donna DeMayo. Foreign Minister Penny Wong has described as devastating the loss of life in Nepal, where a number of Australians are missing and more than 150 people have died as a result of flash flooding. More than 400 people remain unaccounted for. Meanwhile, Social Services Minister Tanya Plibersek on the ABC says DFAT says it's urgently working to confirm the welfare of Aussies in the area.
5: We're very concerned. The images are very disturbing indeed. We do know that there are Australians in the area. We don't know exactly how many.
4: The Fair Work Commission's handing community and disability workers some extra cash. It has approved an increase to their vehicle allowance, putting up to $60 extra in their pockets each week. British actor Tim Curry has died at the age of 80, best known for his role as Dr. Frankenfurter in the Rocky Horror Show. And the fundraising target for Red Nose Day this year is $2 million, as Aussies today get involved to raise much-needed funds for life-saving research.
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4: In AFL, the Cats coach Chris Scott says Max Holmes remains an outside chance for next week's elimination final, telling 360 the medical team is happy with his recovery.
6: Early on, they were sort of thinking it was more likely that even in an optimistic case scenario, he would not play until sort of week two or three of the finals, but that's certainly on the table now.
4: And over to NRL, round 26 will begin tonight in Brisbane. The Broncos will be hosting the Storm. And that's the latest news and sport.
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11: Partly cloudy today, maybe some rain, and we can expect some light winds. Looking at a top of 19 degrees, that's for the coast, 16 for the Highlands. For Friday, mostly sunny, 20 and 16 degrees. Those winds will kick up, though, northwest to southwesterly, 15 to 20 k's, and then swing southeast to southwesterly, 15 to 25 k's, by around about lunchtime. For the weekend, Saturday, 19 and 16, partly cloudy, with a little bit of wind, and then Sunday, looking at a top of 21, 18, and mostly sunny conditions.
3: 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Beds are our seats and more Mittagong. The best furniture and bedding in the Southern Highlands.
11: Second hour of the show. Welcome to the Graham Day Show. It's so good to have you there. And we're going to be looking at sculptures and how a particular area in New South Wales has done a wonderful job and come up with some wonderful initiatives. But some locals are going to be involved in it. Sculptures in the Garden run from the 10th to the 25th of October, and it happens in Mudgee. And a record 134 artists from across Australia has been selected as finalists for one of the most popular art events in regional Australia. And well done to Mudgee, I say. There's $60,000 up for grabs. Going to be talking to Kay Norton Knight, who was the person that came up with the idea. I love these people. I love entrepreneurs that come up with great ideas. And we're going to be talking to her very shortly. You can call us on 8000-1029 if you'd like to raise something, or you can email gday@2sd.com.au. And we'd love to hear what your favourite lol's were, or are. I used to love Redskins, but as I'm getting older, I don't really want to visit the dentist and chomping on the old Redskins. Oh, you can't get them anymore, can you? I think they're politically incorrect. Anyway, I still love those. Toblerone, you can still get Toblerone, they're the same. If you're not careful, if you're a little bit older, they crack your teeth. But what are your favourites? Ones that maybe we haven't even heard of, because we're talking about lollies after 11 o'clock today, and also talking to a bloke that's going to be very fit, and he's embarking on something that not every man or woman could do. And we'll do that after 11 o'clock today. Plus, roll out some great music like this.

ELO, and don't bring me down. It is 9 minutes after 10. Sculptures in the Gardens on between the 10th to the 25th of October in the wonderful, wonderful town of Mudgee. And 134 artists right across Australia have been selected as finalists, some of them in the local area. But how did the Sculptures in the Garden come about? I've got the founder, Kate Norton Knight, on the line right now, and it's a very good morning.

0: years, and I believe the sculpture in the gardens is in its 16th year.
1: Yes, so this is the 16th year, and it's bigger and better and more involved. More community are involved in putting it on over the 16 days. So, yes, it's everyone's behind it now. Initially, it was just, I guess, my idea because I had to get my advanced diploma in sculpture.
0: Okay.
1: And my tutor said, well, sorry, no one's passing until you hold an exhibition in sculpture. I did it. So that's how it became Sculptures in the Garden.
0: You did do it too, and it's grown and grown like Topsy, hasn't it?
1: Yes, it has, and the first couple of years I did it because it was with the art people when I was doing sculpturing and printmaking, and it was just the tutors and the students. And we realised we're making a bit of money. So we approached the council, the Midwestern Region Council, and said, if we put up $10,000, and we're not just going to give it to you, you have to match us dollar for dollar. So they did, and then we upped it to $15,000 each. So we now have a acquisition prize of $30,000. So, which is amazing, and we buy some really decent works, and everyone wants their work in a public place, and it goes into Lawson Park in Mudgee. That's beautiful. It follows the river right around. So,
0: like I said,
1: the tourists love it.
0: Like I said, people that come up with ideas like this and actually ground them and get them rolling, I idolise them because I often meet people that talk and they don't do the walk. So well done to you, Kay, and all the people behind you and the council at Mudgee as well.
1: Yes, well, they're an amazing council, so good on them as well. But I don't just operate myself. I have a very small committee, I might say, but very active, and, we just get on and do it. But after 16 years, we still don't all know what to do.
0: Imagine you would.
1: Cracking the whip.
0: But it opens it up for so many people that do sculptures. And I was quite surprised when I was told that there's three from the local area that'll actually be part of it.
1: Yes. So James Bunter and Mark Kelly and Nikki Sharp, all great sculptors, mainly working in stone, and Mark Kelly, steel and stone, and Nikki Sharp, sort of steel, resin and hydro stone. But yes, the artist comes from right around Australia now, so it's lovely to see them all. We have a opening night on the Friday night, the 9th. And the artists, we encourage the artists to come to that. That's free for them. And we have an event for Friends of Sculptures in the Garden, which they donate $100 to come to the event, and we wine and dine them and introduce them to the artists. And that money goes towards another prize, which is the Friends of Sculptures in the Garden prize, $10,000 prize, which also goes into the local area. So, we're all about putting art or sculptures into the local community, and they love it.
0: And not only the locals would love it, but people that go there for the vineyards and what have you in Mudgee would love it too.
1: Yes, well, it's a big tourist trap, so that's where the council come into it. They realise, they're coming to have a look at the sculpture walk, so they're well and truly behind it.
0: And I've got to say, it's not often the councils go, ooh, over something.
1: No, well, it's a pretty good council, I must admit. So, it's pretty amazing, Mudgee area.
0: It is indeed. It is indeed. And as far as tourism is concerned and people moving to live there, it's growing as well. Now, something that's very special, I think this is really unique, and that is My Kingdom for a Horse, the art project. Explain what's happening with that, because this is sensational.
1: Well, it is. And, Graham, it's the year of the horse.
0: Mm.
1: So, we had to do something with horses. And Mudgee is quite a horsey area. A lot of people are in horses, whether they ride them, race them, or

0: breed them. The whole area is and always has been quite horsey. So we've decided, and it's a project made possible with Festivals Australia, and we've decided to, because it's the year of the horse, we got the men's shed involved in making all the steel armatures, because it had to be a community collaboration.
1: Okay.
0: So we've got 15 steel armatures. And then we're having a pick-up sticks day on the 13th of September. So we need a lot of horse-like sticks, if that's possible. It's amazing. When you look at a stick, you can actually see some eyes or an ear or a tail or a rump. And that's collecting sticks on the 13th. And then it's a community project to stick the sticks onto the steel armatures to make horses. And then that goes back into the public arena. So we're hopefully installing that somewhere around Mudgee, the whole 15.
1: Wow.
0: So we're going to make a horse a day.
1: Wow.
0: Yeah.
1: Inspiring.
0: So, Graham, you must come and contribute.
1: Yeah.
0: We need your help.
1: Oh, I'll try to. I'll try to, indeed. Indeed. Look, it's been great to talk to you. And if people just want to find out about the Sculptures in the Garden, they can just go to Sculptures in the Garden at Mudgee, and it's all up there on the web, and you can see the information as far as My Kingdom for a Horse. Look, well done to Mudgee, and I'm sure that many people will visit, and it's great that we've got some local artists from this area that are going along as well. And bravo to you for coming up with the idea. You're an inspiration, okay? An inspiration.
0: Oh, thank you, Graham. Gosh, you know, it's amazing. The works, we actually have over 290 works here for the exhibition.
1: Good on you.
0: Over the 16 days. Okay.
1: Great to talk to you. Well done.
0: Thanks, Graham.
1: Thanks a lot. Bye. Very inspiring, isn't it? Kay Norton, What You Can Do With Tourism. Kay Norton Knights, the founder of Sculptures in the Garden. And James Bunter comes from Bundanoon. Mark Kelly comes from Mittagong. He's showing two works. And Nikki Sharp is also from Bundanoon. So they love their sculptures at Bundanoon. And they'll be exhibitors at the event. And that is terrific. That is terrific. But make sure you go to the website, because it is all happening in October at Mudgee.
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0: This is 2ST right across the coast and highlands and on iHeartRadio. It's great to have you listening. 25 minutes after 10, and we've got an interesting email, and I'm sure that many would be able to see exactly what she's getting at, and I tend to agree. This one comes from Julia. Dear Graham, on Tuesday, I was waiting in the Southern Highlands to pay for purchases at a well-known grocery store. There was a queue at least six deep. She says, I don't use the self-service checkouts as I don't expect to serve myself in a shop, which is fair enough if you want service. I wouldn't know how to use them and don't want to. It's putting people out of work. I agree. I never use a self-serve because the more you use it, the more they'll get rid of staff, which isn't good for anyone. There was a lovely young lady on only one till. She was doing her best and saying, sorry, you'll have to wait. I said, why don't you open the other till? She said, someone was off sick, so they had no one to do the other till. And she was a poor young lady struggling on her own. In the meantime, people had to use the self-serve and everything ground to a halt. What is the world coming to, Graham? And when you consider that some of these companies are making hundreds of thousands, if not millions, if not billions of dollars, you think they'd be able to employ somebody to fill the spot. What is the world coming to? Keep up the good work and try not to get replaced by AI. Julia, I'll try not to. Not to.
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0: Barbecues galore on the coast and the highlands are still with us and going from strength to strength. And in the studio, it's a very good morning to Gary. Hello.
5: Hi, Graham. How are you?
0: Not too bad at all. Coast and highlands going forward as far as barbecues galore is concerned, and particularly for Father's Day.
5: Absolutely. Father's Day is always a big time of the year for in the barbecue industry, and we are raring and ready to go.
0: Still there and moving forward, which is great news both for the coast and the highlands, and that's because you're local and have been supported by locals as well.
5: Absolutely. We've been here for over 20 years and remain supportive of the local community, so it's business as usual, so come and see us.
0: Make sure you do, and just by going along and listening to this radio station, you could win a wonderful barbecue for Dad for Father's Day.
5: Absolutely. Ready and raring to go.
0: Okay, barbecues galore. You can find them in Nowra, you can find them at Mittagong. Make sure you go along and support a local business that loves the locals.
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0: is America and Sister Golden Hair. Very good morning to you, Tomorong. Good to have you listening. Also, good morning to you at Tilba. Yeah, we get to Tilba on iHeartRadio. To you listening at Tilba, have a wonderful day. And also a very good morning to you in Kangaroo Valley, Fitzroy Falls, right across the coast in the Highlands and further afield. That's where we broadcast to on this radio program. We're talking after 11 o'clock this morning about lollies. We love our lollies. We do. But we've become so politically correct as far as lollies are concerned. Now, the reason we're talking about lollies is we love the flavours. And we're going to be talking about not only lollies, but how they're turning some of the flavours into lip balm, would you believe? But why did we get so politically correct when it came to lollies? Like Redskins and Chicos were renamed. What were they renamed to? Red Rippers, I think. And Cheekies. But Chicos, don't know why. And then the health side of things kicked in. Remember when you used to buy pythons? I think Allen's had pythons, didn't they? Allen's Sweets. They were thick and they were juicy. And anyway, apparently they halved the size from about 32 centimetres, well, not exactly half, but from 32 down to 21 to reduce the calorie count. So it'd be all be healthier, which is silly because you just eat two and then you're back to where you were. Don't you agree? What else do we get rid of? I haven't had a cobber for a while. Remember cobbers? What else? Oh, I know what I used to love. Toffee apples. Remember Alan's toffee apples? Oh, I used to go along to the corner shop. I used to go along and buy lollies at Noble's General Store in Illawarra Road. I used to get off the bus, and the Noble family used to have it then. And I used to go in there, and I used to have pocket money, and I used to buy a bag of lollies for about 5 or 10 cents. Wonderful. And I used to buy toffee apples, like those little lolly toffee apples. They're gone. They've gone by the wayside. They got rid of the green frogs. That probably had something to do with the environment or being environmentally friendly because people thought you were eating the real thing. Red frogs are still around. I believe red frogs is one of the subjects we're going to be talking about after 11 o'clock as far as this lip balm's concerned. Oh, yeah, Polly waffles, they've gone. They went by the wayside. I think they went in about 2009. Polly waffles were great. Ah, oh, what are kids missing out on? What are they missing out on? I know it's all about health and dental health and all that kind of stuff, but oh, just remember when you used to save your pocket money and go and buy, instead of a 5 cent bag of lollies, a 10 cent bag of lollies. Oh, that'd make you happy.
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0: Sarah Williams and Happy Hope You Are, 17 minutes to 11. A very good morning to you. This is 2ST. We've got the news coming your way at 11 o'clock today. And after that, we're going to be talking about this new lip balm that has got lolly flavours to it. Can't wait. Makes a kiss feel all right, doesn't it? That'll sweeten your kiss up. And also talking to Ben Gifford. And Ben Gifford is with the Bundaloon RFS. And he's a good fella. And he's doing something very special in regard to mental health and suicide prevention. And what it is the firefighter stair climb. And he's been entering into events and going up to 38 stories each day. Wow. He's taking on 4 days of 38 stories each day in all his firefighting gear and breathing apparatus. That's about, anyway, we'll let him tell you about it, but it's about over 3,000 stairs, which is extraordinary. We'll be talking to him. Like I said, good people in the community doing good things. You hear about it here at your local radio station. This is 2ST. It's a quarter to 11.
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0: Looking for something totally different tomorrow night? 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

0: and sign your name for a good morning to Posties. Heading out and dodging one or two areas where the magpies are flying. Posties, we feel for you. Over the spring, it can be traumatic. So think about Posties. Once upon a time it was dogs, now it's magpies. They go through a lot. This is 2ST. It's a very good morning to you. 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And talking to some interesting people after 11 today.
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17: Hi, I'm Donna DeMayo. The Prime Minister has described flash flooding in Nepal as a truly horrific event. At least 160 people have been killed in the disaster and hundreds more are missing. Anthony Albanese confirming to News 24 that dozens of Australians are amongst those unaccounted for.
18: At this point, there are 34 Australians who are missing. Now, our thoughts are with all those who will be concerned about their loved ones today.
17: A win for community and disability workers who use their own car while on the job as the Fair Work Commission ups their vehicle allowance. Angus McFarlane from the Australian Services Union says it'll be a big help.
19: It's about $50 to $60 a week, cost of living relief. So we are very happy about that, and it will make a big difference.
17: British actor Tim Curry has died, best remembered as Dr. Frankenfurter from the Rocky Horror Show. He was 80 years old. And Prince Harry and his wife Meghan have touched down in Birmingham. They've ditched LA for a return to Britain.
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17: In sport, Harley Reid will miss the first two games for a sling tackle on Hawk John Newcomb. The Eagles pushed to halve the ban, but the tribunal has dismissed the appeal. The Broncos will host the Storm to kick off round 26 of the NRL tonight. Both 2025 grand finalists are missing out on the top eight. And Aussie paceman Mitchell Starc has now jumped to the number one spot in cricket's test bowling rankings. He claimed 12 wickets in the recent two-match series against Bangladesh. And that's the latest news and sport.
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20: 2ST weather.
24: Partly cloudy conditions today for the coast of the Highlands. Maybe a shower, only about 1 to 2 millimetres. Looking at a top of 19 degrees for the coast and 16 degrees for the Southern Highlands. The sun out for the last day of the week, looking at 20 and 16. And the winds northwest to southwest, 15 to 20 kilometres, tending southeast to southwesterly by around about lunchtime. Saturday, looking at 19 and 16, a little bit of cloud. Then Sunday, pretty good, mostly sunny, 21 and 18 degrees for the coast and highlands.
20: 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Beds are us, seats and more Mittagong. The best furniture and bedding in the Southern Highlands.
24: Good morning. We've got some interesting people to talk to in the next little while. Going to be talking to Kirsten Carriol, who's the founder of Lano Lips. And they're the ones that are taking red frogs and pineapple and peaches and cream and strawberries and cream and doing a whole lot of lip balm flavours. Delectable and sweet too. We're going to be talking to her, and also we're going to be talking to Ben Gifford. And Ben is from the Bundanoon RFS. He's embarking on something pretty strenuous. But he's not doing it for him, he's doing it for others that are looking at mental health and suicide. So we'll talk to him in just a little while. He's doing the 2026 Melbourne Firefighter Stair Climb. And every step matters. One stair, one life, one vision is the theme of that. And we'll be talking to him, and good on him for doing that. So we'll chat to him and chat to you too on 80129. You can send me an email, gday@2st.com.au. 11:05, here we go for the last hour of the show.

Phil Collins, and in the air tonight, it is 10 minutes past 11. It's a very good morning to you, and we love looking at all that is unusual on this radio program. And this is an unusual collaboration, very unusual collaboration, and we're going to find out about it.

0: Getting together with Alan Sweets is something that I'm sure that it's everybody's dream and has been for years.
1: Yeah, my five-year-old me is screaming inside.
0: Now, how did you come up with this idea? And for those that don't understand it, it's where you're looking at lip balming and kind of bringing it into the realm of tasting good, like red frogs and our favourite lollies. Tell us.
1: Well, look, I think everyone can taste a red frog and suddenly you feel 9 years old with your lolly bag again. And it was about bringing that joy into, like, back into your life, but making it, like, into a lip balm, because girls who were nine once are now, like, 25 or whatever. So it was just about bringing fun and nostalgia, and it's for everyone who ever loved a red frog, basically. And it wasn't even my idea. Someone in Australia came up with the idea and posted it on Alan's Instagram. Someone screenshotted it, sent it to me, and I thought, hell yeah, that's an awesome idea. And we made it happen. And it's just been the most fun thing we've ever done.
0: I imagine it would be difficult to combine the two. Was that the case, to get the real taste together?
1: I would say it was a very big responsibility, because anyone can smell, like, we've done the four flavours, the red frog, the peaches and cream, strawberries and cream, and the pineapple, and everyone knows those flavours. Like, it's inside of you, the memory of those flavours. So getting it right was the biggest responsibility. I feel like I've never been under so much pressure in my entire life. I think we nailed it. Yes, it wasn't easy, and the rest is my secret as to how we actually did it.
0: Oh, keeping secrets from those that are going to get into this, I know.
1: I will never tell. Just enjoy it. Just have fun with it. That's what I say.
0: Why do you think Aussies identify with their lolly flavours so much? What is it about the Australian character, do you think?
1: Look, I think every country's got its own lolly. Like, if you travel to America or the UK, everyone's got their the lolly they grew up with, and ours was Alan's, like nothing else. No other lolly in Australia identifies our childhood more than those Alan's, like red frogs and strawberries and cream. So I just think that as a kid, things were simpler. The lolly was the best part of your day, and that smell brings you pure joy. And I think fundamentally it's plugging into that inner love of the easier, simpler, more quiet, sort of slow time in your life, where lolly was, as I said, the most fun part of your day. So it's about bringing that joy back, but in something you can wear on your lips and actually hydrates also.
0: I think it'll take off like you wouldn't believe. Now, you've got red frogs, strawberries and cream, pineapple and peaches and cream. Is there any other flavours you're going to come up with?
1: Well, at the moment, we literally launched this 3 days ago, so we're watching and learning, and I would love to do something with Alan's again, so we'll see. Nothing up my sleeve as of this week, but you never know what might be around the corner next year. And all people, hit me up, DM me, tell me what you want to see. I am open to ideas. Let's bring the next thing to life.
0: Okay. Now, if people want to find out more about what you've done and where you can get your hands on the new collection, how can they do that?
1: Well, it's exclusively Mecca, who we love, iconic also, but head to our Instagram, at Ranalips is our handle, or head to at Alan's Lollies or at Mecca. We should be all over it. It's basically Mecca exclusive, and all the information is on our Instagram. It's probably the best place to go.
0: Okay, great to talk to you. I think it's a great concept and a great idea, and well done for doing it.
1: My pleasure. Have you tried it, can I ask?
0: Well, no, I haven't.
1: Oh, you must. All right, we need to send you some. Stop everything. We will send you it to make sure you try it. And be prepared to be 12 again, or like 5 or whatever.
0: Oh, I've never left 12. Believe me, I've never left 12. Okay, great to talk.
1: Thanks so much for having me.
0: No worries,
1: thank
0: we'll
1: you.
0: Talk soon. Good luck with it. Kirsten Carriol, okay, founder of Ranalips, and something unusual and something you can get at Mecca. And, of course, there's a new Mecca store heading to the local area. It's 11:15.
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0: This is 2ST with the Eagles and the new kid in town. It's 25 minutes past 11 and a very good morning to you. And we often talk to people that are doing wonderful things, not for themselves, but for other people. And one of those people is in the studio with me, and that is Benjamin Gifford. And he is part of the Bundanoon RFS. And it's a very good morning to you, mate. How are you going?
1: Hey, good morning, Graham.
0: Now, this is a wonderful thing that you're doing. And our listeners will be able to get some kind of understanding of what it is with your explanation, because I don't really get the concept of it either, to be honest with you. So what is it all about?
1: Sure. So the Melbourne Firefighter Stair Climb is happening down in September 12th in Melbourne. What we're doing right now is a whole bunch of virtual climbs. So what we can do is 3,250 steps or stairs, and I've gone a little bit beyond that. So the normal Melbourne one is 28 stories. I'm doing 150 stories.
0: Wow.
1: So I'm going to be finishing up tomorrow, Friday, in Sydney at the Argyle Cut, and then finishing up on the Sydney Harbour.
0: Mm-hmm.
1: I'm finishing up over there.
0: Okay. So when you say you're doing it virtually, how does that all work?
1: Yeah, so I have to dress up in the structural firefighter gear like you can see over here with your helmets and all of that. Mm. You're carrying 25 kilos of gear, you're on air, and then you have to start climbing those stairs.
0: Wow. What made you embark on that?
1: Well, suicide awareness, mental health is a massive thing that touches on absolutely everybody. It doesn't matter what part of life you're coming from. Either you've experienced it yourself or you have somebody that you know has experienced it. So this has touched me really sincerely, and I wanted to be a part of that and help.
0: Mm. Now, you brought some gear with you, and obviously it's not television, but just describe what's the heaviest piece of gear that you would have with you?
1: So the heaviest part of the gear is going to be your breathing apparatus, which you can see on that. It'll have a big cylinder. It'll have all of your gear on it, and that weighs
0: looks
1: roughly
0: like a big scuba tank.
1: It does look like a big scuba tank, but you can't go swimming in it.
0: Right, okay.
1: So it's about 25 kilos.
0: Okay. And that's strapped to your back, right?
1: And that's strapped to your back, and then you'll have your hose, you'll have your branch on it, you'll have Halligan tools, sledges, axes, things like that as you're going in to help people.
0: Okay. And that helmet's a mighty one too. That'll weigh a bit, wouldn't it?
1: It does weigh a little bit. Mine's a little bit cooked, as you can see.
0: Yeah. But,
1: keeps us all safe.
0: Keeps you all safe. Now, how many others are involved in this? I'd imagine there'd be a number of people involved from various crews. Is that right?
1: There is. So right now we have roughly around 700 who are going to be climbing down in Melbourne on September 12th.
0: Mm-hmm.
1: But then we have roughly around 1,200, I believe, all over the world doing the virtual climbs.
0: Okay. It's just a great concept. Fantastic. And have you got to be, well, obviously you've got to be fit to be a firefighter, but have you got to be especially fit to do this, or what's the training procedure?
1: Well, I'm kind of fit, sort of fat. I think you have to have, you do it safely.
0: Yeah.
1: That's the number one thing.
0: Yeah.
1: And because I'm doing this for other people, I have that in my head that if, you know, I'm going through a little bit of a struggle, they're probably going through a lot of struggle.
0: Mm.
1: So I'm just focusing on that and climbing each of those steps.
0: Mm. And I liked what you said when we were chatting just before we went on the air, that the gear's heavy and people carry heavy things with them mentally. And if you can share it and get people to talk to other people about what they're sharing mentally, it's a good way to basically get through what you're going through.
1: That's right. Yeah, if I can share some of the load of that 25 kilos with other people, it lets me move a lot quicker.
0: Mm.
1: Likewise, if we're talking about struggles that you and I might be facing, it helps us.
0: Mm. Now, if people like to donate, they can donate to the cause, but they can also donate to you. That money goes to the cause personally. So how do people do that?
1: Sure. If you go to firefighterclimb.org.au/climber/ Benjamin Gifford, that'll go directly to me. Well, not directly to me. It'll go to my climb, and then it will go to our wonderful charities that we're supporting.
0: Okay. And it's the 2026 Melbourne Firefighter Stair Climb, and Ben is from the Bundanoon RFS. How's all the team over there felt about it? They would have given you plenty of support from Bundanoon, I'd imagine?
1: Definitely. The whole team over there is very, very supportive, and the district as well.
0: Hmm. That's fantastic. Well, well done, mate. Well done indeed. And I love the slogan with this too. It's every step matters, one stair, one life, one mission, which is sensational. And I think it's fantastic that you've taken up the gauntlet and keep us in check as far as how you're going and what you're doing. And I'm sure that you'll be looking forward to what's going on as far as the 12th of September is concerned.
1: Thank you.
0: No worries. Good on you.
1: Thanks.
0: Great to meet you. Great to talk to you. And we're going to take a couple of photos and whack them up on the 2SC Facebook page. And you can see just exactly what he'll be doing and what he'll be doing it with. Thanks so much for dropping in.
1: Thanks, Graham.
0: No worries at all. This is 2ST. It's coming up to 11:30. 2ST. 80s.

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This is 2SC Van Halen and Jump. Getting you moving. Tully 80s Lunch after midday today with Kev. He's got some great 80s music lined up for you, and that's brought to you by the team at P&S Constructions, and they construct whatever you need on the South Coast. Just give them a call or go to their website, P&S Constructions, and Kev will have all the music you could need. But before the 1980s, in fact, 5 years before the 1980s kicked in, I went along to the Roxy Theatre in Nowra to the matinee and watched something that was just, I've never seen anything like it at the Roxy. And it happened to be the Rocky Horror Picture Show. And it was just amazing. Well, Tim Curry, the British actor, has passed away. And the Rocky Horror Picture Show starred him as a very young performer. And yesterday we lost Dolly at the age of 80 from music circles, and we've lost a great actor from acting circles. And Tim Curry has passed away at the age of 80 as well. He was suffering a debilitating disease for a long, long time. But he certainly entertained us through many movies, often playing the villain. But I'm sure you all remember throwing the rice and enjoying the Rocky Horror Picture Show.

0: amazing performance, and he's passed away at the age of 80. He will be remembered and just put on some great performances. It's 13 to 12.
1: 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Yeah! It's the 2SC Biggest Barbecue Disaster Story. 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
0: Nick Gubbins from Gubbins Mitre 10 has popped into the studio with me this morning, and there's a reason for it. G'day, mate. How are you going?
2: I'm good, thanks, Graeme. How are you?
0: Not too bad. Now, this is pretty exciting. Something happening later today at Gubbins Mitre 10. Tell us about it.
2: Yes, Graeme. Look, as we're the major sponsor this year of the Bong Bong races, Gubbins Mitre 10, we are actually getting the Melbourne Cup. So the actual cup that they win is coming through. It's making its way down to Flemington Racecourse. Mm-hmm. It's doing a bit of a road trip, and it is going to be at Gubbins Mitre 10 this afternoon between 3 and 4, which is really exciting. And you get the chance to hold the cup. Look, we're asking for a gold coin donation, which goes to Can Assist Southern Highlands. So hopefully we raise a bit of money for them too. But the exciting thing is, yeah, come in and you get to hold the cup. We've got Kieran McAvoy is there, three-time winner of the Melbourne Cup, which is fantastic.
0: Mm. I've lost a lot of money following him.
2: Have you? Well, I hope you've made a bit too. Yeah,
0: well, yeah. Actually, a lot of people have made a lot of money following, but I never win them. I never follow the one that's going to win the thing. So you can meet him.
2: I'm a bit the same as you, mate. I like names, and you just sort of pick one out. But no, it's very exciting. And look, it's all in conjunction with the Bong Bong races, which we're the major sponsor of later in the year. So it's very exciting. So come in between 3 and 4 p.m. this afternoon, 54 Berrima Road in Mossvale, at Gubbins Mitre 10. So it's pretty exciting. So all you race enthusiasts out there, I'm pretty excited. I'll be there and presenting, welcoming everyone. So it's very exciting.
0: It is indeed. Now, if you want to find out more information about Gubbins Mitre 10 and what's happening this afternoon, just go along to Gubbins Mitre 10 Southern Highlands Facebook page. There's more information on there. And you can also go on the 2ST events page as well. It should be very exciting. Make sure you head along this afternoon between 3 and 4 at 54 Berrima Road. Hold the cup and get a photo taken. Thanks, mate.
2: Yeah, that's great, Graeme. Gubbo out.
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Leo Sayer back from the Monday Bash. Good morning, Leo. Hope you enjoyed it. I know he took his raincoat and umbrella with him. This is 2ST. It's now time for, yes, you'll be waiting for it, International Circus. Carlos Alcatraz. Oh, no. Alcaraz. That's how you say it. Anyway. Carlos and Serena Williams are out of the US Open. Mixed doubles. For their fans, that's a disappointment. Talking about fans, thousands of people have settled on picnic blankets, camping chairs, and awaited the arrival of the top podcasters in the United States, Britain, and Australia, who are Tom Holland and Dominic Sandbrook. I've never heard of them. They host The Rest is History, a podcast about history, and thousands turned out to see them in Britain. Driverless taxis roam more than a dozen Chinese cities, and service robots go through hotels and restaurants. Chinese tech companies have rolled out medical chatbots to help users avoid long lines in hospitals. AI assistants are embedded in popular apps. Do you think we'll turn all this around? Not in China, we won't, I can tell you that, because they're going above and beyond all that we already know about AI. And Diane Keaton, the late Diane Keaton, spent decades renovating her Los Angeles home. It sold this month for $18 million. You can't take it with you when you're gone. The world, it's a wonderful place, don't you think?

0: thank you for your company this morning. See you bright and early tomorrow, 9 through until midday with the Graham Day Show. Make sure you go along to Gubbins Mitre 10 along Verrama Road after 3 this afternoon to see the Melbourne Cup and meet a whole lot of good people. And I will see you around the traps.
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15: Hi, I'm Donna DeMayo. The Prime Minister says DFAT is desperately working to determine the fate of the Australians missing in Nepal after a devastating flash flooding disaster. The events claimed the lives of at least 160 people. 34 Australians are among those yet to be accounted for. Anthony Albanese telling News 24, it's simply horrific.
16: Nepal, you know, is a developing country. It doesn't have the resources that an event like that would have in Australia. So information is difficult.
15: Qantas profit has tumbled in the wake of rising jet fuel costs and the Middle East conflict. Profit has dropped by 13% to $2.06 billion. A win for community and disability workers who use their own car while on the job. The Fair Work Commission has increased the vehicle allowance by around 5 cents to $1.05 per kilometre. Angus McFarlane from the Australian Services Union says it will be a big help.
17: It's about 50 to 60 bucks a week, cost of living relief. So we are very happy about that, and it will make a big difference.
15: Police are on the hunt for an oyster thief in New South Wales after more than $350,000 or around 320 bags worth of the product was stolen. Tributes for British actor Tim Curry, who has died aged 80. He was best known for his role as Dr. Frankenfurter in the Rocky Horror Show. And Spotify has reported a massive surge in streaming for Dolly Parton music. There's been a 2,000% increase in the US alone in just 24 hours. That's after her passing, aged 80.
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15: In sport and team sheets for this weekend's AFL wildcard matches will be released later today. Aaron Norton expected to be named by the Doggies for tomorrow night's blockbuster against the Magpies. Tim English could be a surprise inclusion after training well yesterday. And the Pies tipped to recall injured duo Isaac Quaynor and Pat Lipinski. And that's the latest news and sport.
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0: It's going to stay cloudy this afternoon, going to be fine and sunny tomorrow. Those temps, about 16 in the Highlands, 20 for the Shoalhaven. Foggy, then fine on Saturday, then fog and mostly sunny Sunday.
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0: QST, Better Music Here, more of it. One of the best cover versions of all time, The Angels. We got to get out of this place. Hello, it is Kev. Thursday afternoon, coming up for you, John Lennon. Also, Madonna, after Chris de Burgh.
1: It's a strange thing being a creative person, because I was asked recently who would I like to interview most of all, and I said, well, I think probably somebody like Stevie Wonder, because the talent the man has is so enormous.
0: Chris de Burgh, don't pay the ferryman at 2ST.

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better music and more of it for your workday at 2ST. 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It's John Lennon and That Is Woman. We're on the lookout for the biggest barbecue disaster stories. Mark has sent one through. Now, this is not really Mark's fault. He was at the Ulladulla Tourist Park. He just put a juicy big T-bone steak down on the barbecue. He turned his back. Next thing, possums come down the tree and flogged his steak. There goes 20, 25 bucks worth of meat right there. Mark, thanks for the story. We'll put you in the draw. Chance to win one of two Billabong two-burner electric barbecues. It's all thanks to Barbecues Galore South Nowra and Barbecues Galore in Mittagong. If you've got a story, let us know, 2st.com.au. By the way, Maury Addy's faves, the Water Boys after Chisel at 2ST. 2ST. 80s.

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0: better music and more of it for your workday at 2ST. It is your Totally 80s Lunch, the Weather Girls, and it's Raining Men. Now, just proving that time is flying by so quickly, tulip time is only a matter of weeks away. It starts up Friday, September 11, and it will go through until Monday, the 5th of October. The venue, as it always is, Corbett Gardens in Barrel. Breathtaking sea of 80,000 hand-planted tulips and colourful annuals as well. 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It's absolutely free to get through the gate. But if you want to find out some more details, just go to tuliptime.com.au, and it's going to be open daily from 9:30 until 4:30. Tulip Time, back again. On the way for you, we're going to do George Thorogood and the Destroyers and In Excess at 2ST.
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0: 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Totally 80s lunch. 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It is almost 1 o'clock. Fresh news update is next. 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I just want to wish you well. I just want to wish you well. Also, Irene Cara and Ike and Tina Turner at 2ST.
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1: Hi, I'm Gareth Thompson. A Nepali tour group operator has grave fears for 15 Aussies missing after major flooding in Nepal. In total, 34 Australians are unaccounted for after a flood hit the Nepali-Tibetan border with over 160 confirmed deaths. Foreign Minister Penny Wong says DFAT is working hard to get more info.
2: The government's priority is to confirm the whereabouts and welfare of these Australians and DFAT officials in Nepal and also China are seeking to do that. Obviously, the situation is a difficult one.
1: Anyone with friends or family who might be in Nepal are urged to contact DFAT. The Agriculture Minister says industry knows what to do to prevent bird flu affecting the egg supply. Julie Collins says the government is working really closely with industry to prevent a spillover event that might affect poultry, having learned from two H7 outbreaks. It comes as Australia records over 300 infections in wildlife. A rise in choking acts among young people has the Social Services Minister deeply concerned. It follows the death of a 16-year-old on Sydney's northern beaches this week. Tanya Plibersek says 60% of young people have experienced choking in a sexual encounter and is pleading with parents to have direct conversations with their kids. And pop star Miley Cyrus has revealed one of her final conversations with beloved godmother Dolly Parton following the country icon's death at 80. In a heartfelt tribute, Miley said Dolly would want her to feel it, write a song about it, and be strong.
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1: In sport, the Broncos and Storm go head-to-head in Brisbane tonight to kick off round 26 of the NRL. The match is a dead rubber with both teams unable to make finals, but there's still plenty of noise around the club's decision not to give Adam Reynolds a farewell game. The skipper's been ruled out after failing to overcome a calf injury, and league great Brad Fittler's told Nine that's the right call.
3: The team always comes first. Their relationship, now once you get past this year, their relationship will go on forever because of that connection through winning grand finals together. Captain, coach. So the rest of it to me is just rot.
1: And you're up to date with news and sport.
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6: It's going to stay cloudy this afternoon. Going to be fine and sunny tomorrow. Those temps about 16 in the Highlands, 20 for the Shoalhaven. Foggy, then fine on Saturday. And fog and mostly sunny Sunday.
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0: 2ST, better music and more of it for your workday. We go totally 80s tonight at 8 o'clock with our 80s at 8. There's Rick Astley and Never Gonna Give You Up. Afternoon, how you doing? It is Kev. Last year, we went out and did Cruising with the Crew. All thanks to Jervis Bay Wild. We went out in the afternoon. Great day it was too. Saw a few dolphins out there. Well, we're going to do it again on Saturday the 19th of September. Are you free? If you're not, well, you better make space and squeeze this cruise in. As of Monday, we're going to give you the chance to register to win. And hopefully get on board with us again this year with 2ST's Cruising with the Crew. Coming up, let's do Max Merritt and the Meteors and also Pearl Jam at 2ST.
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0: 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More of it for your workday. Get up with Max for breakfast. He is back in the morning from 6, giving you the chance to win some cash with The Secret Sound. Thanks to MCG Property. And next week, Max is going to be out and about each and every morning, all a part of our fans of our region, kicking off with an outside broadcast Monday morning in Kangaroo Valley at the Holiday Haven. So if you're around Kangaroo Valley, driving through, heading east or west, doesn't matter, pop in, say hello to Maxie there. A couple of other locations coming up all next week as well. So just keep listening. Your chance to catch up with Maxie next week on the way. 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
17: Hey, I'm Brooke Seychelle. A Nepali tour group operator has grave fears for 15 Aussies missing after major flooding in Nepal. In total, 34 Australians are unaccounted for after a major flood hit the Nepali-Tibetan border with over 160 confirmed deaths. Foreign Minister Penny Wong says DFAT is working hard to get more info.
18: The government's priority is to confirm the whereabouts and welfare of these Australians, and DFAT officials in Nepal and also China are seeking to do that. Obviously, the situation is a difficult one.
17: Meanwhile, the PM is attending the second day of the National Bush Summit underway in New South Wales. Anthony Albanese will join a range of political leaders and community advocates to discuss issues impacting regional Australia. The Transport Safety Bureau is investigating a sixth incident at Sydney Airport since the end of July. The latest cases involved a Virgin and Qantas jet on separate taxiways and a Jetstar plane pushing back from a gate as another aircraft was passing behind it. However, former Qantas pilot Richard DeCrepney has told Seven it's not as serious as it sounds.
19: It does sound alarming. However, we need to keep in mind that we're hearing about this because they're reporting them. Now, all these incidents are low threat. In other words, yes, there's errors being made, but the pilots and ground crew are picking up the errors and they're preventing it from escalating.
17: And Japanese avant-garde artist Yayoi Kusama has died at the age of 97. She was best known for her dot-covered paintings and pumpkin motifs.
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17: Team sheets for this weekend's AFL wildcard matches will be released later today. Aaron Norton is expected to be named by the Doggies for tomorrow night's blockbuster against the Magpies, while Tim English could be a surprise inclusion after training well yesterday. The Pies also tipped to recall injured duo Isaac Quaynor and Pat Lipinski. And there's only pride on the line for the Broncos and the Storm, who'll face off at Suncorp to begin round 26 of the NRL tonight. That's the latest in news and sport.
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0: It's going to stay cloudy this afternoon. Going to be fine and sunny tomorrow. Those temps about 16 in the Highlands, 20 for the Shoalhaven. Foggy, then fine on Saturday. And fog and mostly sunny Sunday.
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0: 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Two Ups at Two, Queen, Kind of Magic, and Don't Stop Me Now. 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More Two Ups in a Tick. We'll do the Jacksons and Cheap Trick at 2ST.
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13: 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We checked. It's allowed.

0: The Dream Police at 2ST from Cheap Trick as we do your two up to two. It is Kev the Sarvo coming up this weekend. If you're around the Southern Highlands on Sunday, why don't you pop into the Southern Highlands Botanic Gardens there? Annual Come and Fly a Kite Day is going to be back on. And the kids can go along, learn how to construct one of these kites. Those kite workshops, about $25 per kid. They'll start at 10 o'clock on Sunday. If you want to go along, want to find out some more details about that or anything else that is going on, just head to 2st.com.au. More tops, including Robbie Williams at 2ST.
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1: 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It is coming up to 3. News update next. Going to check those roads as well. If you see any problems out there, let us know. 442 300 055. Also going to do Crowded House. Also the Bee Gees and U2 at 2ST.
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19: Hey, I'm Brooke Seychelle. Foreign Minister Penny Wong has described the loss of life in Nepal as devastating, where 34 Australians are missing and more than 160 people have died as a result of flash flooding. DFAT says it's urgently working to confirm the welfare of Aussies in the area. Barnaby Joyce has once again reiterated One Nation's stance on migration. There's been a bit of confusion this week over what the party's target figure is moving forward, but the federal MP has told Nine it hasn't changed.
20: I don't know how many times we have to say 130,000 non. And if people are pouring back through deleted emails or posts, then all I can say is One Nation's got them thinking and that's what we're there for. And we've also got them voting.
19: The Agriculture Minister says they know what to do to prevent bird flu affecting poultry. Julie Collins says the government is working really closely with industry to prevent a spillover event that might affect the egg supply, having learned from two H7 outbreaks. Smart glasses and wearable recording devices could be subjected to a 12-month import ban under a bill from the Greens to be introduced in the Senate. It comes as experts warn Australia's laws haven't kept up with privacy risks as cheap devices keep entering the country. And Geelong has been hit with a massive fine for hiding a concussion clause in a player's contract. The Cats have been slapped with a $140,000 penalty that was used in a deal to sign Jake Colajasny. AFL chairman Craig Drummond, who was the Cats president at the time, says the exemption was an oversight.
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19: Fremantle forward Sam Switowski has announced this season will be his last. The 29-year-old saying he'll hang up the boots at the end of the club's finals campaign. He's played 129 games for the Dockers over the past nine seasons and says the time is right.
13: I've always felt like I've wanted to give everything I've got to this club and my career, but things just start to shift as you get older, and I'm ready for that next chapter of my life, and I really want to get back to Melbourne to reconnect with my family and friends.
19: That's the latest in news and sport.
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22: 2ST Traffic.
23: Mosvale into Sutton Forest, Argyle Street past Lackey Road and Wade Street onto the Illawarra Highway, building up steadily towards the Hume Motorway. Also at Mittagong, some steady traffic on Bowral Road at the Bessemer Street lights, and a bit of coastbound traffic at the top of the escarpment, Macquarie past Mount Murray on the Illawarra Highway through the work zone. Census night was Tuesday, the 11th of August. There's still time to complete in the census every answer matters, authorised by the Australian Bureau of Statistics, Canberra. 2ST Traffic.
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7: 2ST weather.
1: Fine and mostly sunny tomorrow. Top temps expected 16 in the Highlands and 20 degrees around the Shoalhaven. Then coming up for your weekend, bit of fog early both days and staying fine and sunny.
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0: OST. Better music here, more of it for your workday. Get up with Max for breakfast tomorrow morning from 6, and you get to drive home with Jonesy and Amanda. We're back this afternoon from 4. There's Roxette. And that is Listen to Your Heart. G'day, it is Kev. The biggest barbecue disaster stories, they continue to roll in. Thanks to our friends at Barbecues Galore South Nowra and Barbecues Galore Mittagong, we've got a couple of Barbies to give away. They're Billabong 2-burner electric barbecues. Graham Day offloads the prizes next Thursday morning between 9 and midday. So you've got to get those stories in. Brian has sent one through now that's not about burning the steak, running out of gas, the rain falling down and spoiling the party. This one goes all the way back to the beginning where he got the barbecue. You know how it comes in the box. You've got to put it all together. Well, it took him 2 days to build the barbie. That's his disaster story. If you've got one, let us know. 2st.com.au coming up. Steve Miller Band and Charles and Eddie at 2ST.
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1: traffic. It's a quick 47-minute trip from Argyle Street, Mossvale to Auburn Street, Goulburn, along the Illawarra Highway and through the roadworks zone at Maroolan on the Hume Motorway. Meantime, locality Balaclava, the old Hume Highway, patchy steady traffic both directions to and from Willowvale, past the Crimea Street lights and the Swan Street Bridge. 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

0: OST, better music and more of it for your work day. And coming up tonight at 7 o'clock, the Christian O'Connell Show. There's The Who. It is My Generation. Now, if you're a fan of the Melbourne Cup, you've got a rare opportunity right now to get up close and personal with the Cup itself, the most iconic sporting trophy in this country, I reckon. It's on display right now at Gubbins Mitre 10 in Mossvale, so it's only there until about 4 o'clock. If you want to go and see it, it'll be a gold coin donation, which is going to go to Can Assist in the Southern Highlands. But go along there, hold the trophy, get a photo with it as well. Gubbins Mitre 10, Mossvale, right now. On the way for you. Better music, more of it. Elton John and The Knack at 2ST.
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0: bit of music here, more of it for your workday at 2ST. Coming up Saturday afternoon at 3 o'clock, Jason Staveley's back in with This Week in Music. There's a reason for every song he plays. It is coming up to 4. News update is next. That'll do me, because Jonesy and Amanda, they're on the way to drive you home with Prince. They'll also have more clues. Your chance to get yourself on the running to win that JQ J5. Jonesy and Amanda next to 2ST.
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11: Hey, I'm Brooke Seychelle. The Foreign Minister has confirmed 34 Australians are unaccounted for after major flooding hit Nepal. 160 people have been confirmed dead after a major flood hit the Nepali-Tibetan border overnight. Penny Wong confirming DFAT are working with tour operators.
12: I'm sure there are many Australians who are very concerned about friends or family who may be in this region. I would say to you at this stage, access and information are very limited given the scale of disaster. We will do our best to ascertain whatever information we can.
11: Meanwhile, the PM says not to believe everything you read after the Home Affairs Minister's office confirmed Labor's plans to cut refugee places by a third next financial year. The figure will fall from 20,000 places to 13,750, and several Labor MPs have told the ABC they're shocked by the proposed cut. A former Qantas pilot insists Sydney Airport remains safe despite two more runway incidents now under investigation. The latest cases involved a Virgin and Qantas jet on separate taxiways and a Jetstar plane pushing back from a gate. Richard de Crepney has told Seven simple errors are being made.
13: In the last two incidents, the pilots are catching it. They're being averted, so safety has not been affected. We have to remind the passengers, you are safe. But again, because the system reports all these problems, we're getting lots of notifications of near misses that indicate that things must change.
11: And tributes are flowing for legendary film and TV actor Tim Curry following his death at the age of 80.
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11: Just 1 week after St Kilda wrapped their 2026 campaign, the club's already making list changes. Isaac Keeler, Paddy Dow and Patrick Sedd have been delisted and won't be offered contracts for the 2027 season. Keeler and Dow both spent most of their season with the Saints VFL affiliate, while Sedd was delisted blacklisted without playing a single AFL game. That's the latest in news and sport.
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6: Burrawang, Zillawarra Highway. Steady traffic in a couple of spots, including past Nowra Road and both ways past the King's School Tudor House. Also into Avoca at the Sheepwash Road roundabout. All good through New Berrima and Welby on the Old Hume Highway, around Berrima Road, Taylor Avenue and through to Oxley's Hill Road. Census night was Tuesday the 11th of August. There's still time to complete. In the census, every answer matters, authorised by the Australian Bureau of Statistics, Canberra. That's 2ST Traffic.
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0: Fine and mostly sunny tomorrow. Top temps expected 16 in the Highlands and 20 degrees around the Shoalhaven. Then coming up for your weekend, bit of fog early both days and staying fine and sunny.
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30: Well, hello there, Amanda. Friday Junior, or Thursday, as we like to call it.
31: Hi, how are you going?
30: I'm doing all right. The 27th of August, my brother's birthday today. So if I say this happy birthday to him, it gets me out of buying him a present.
31: You're very close together in age, aren't you?
30: Yeah. So he turns 57... and I'm 58.
31: So how is he, he's a year older than you, a year younger than you.
30: He's a year younger than me. Although lately I say when we're together, they say, which one's older? I say, clearly he is, and no one questions it.
31: And
30: I get a kick out of.
31: When you were growing up, did you get the same present at birthdays and Christmases? Did you have the same
30: taste?
31: He
30: always got better presents than me.
31: Oh, come on.
30: He did. He got like a new bike, new push bike. I had to build my own push bike. And then my parents used to say, oh, you know, you're capable, you can build your own push bike, but your brother, he can't. He needs a new push bike.
31: Right.
30: Which ended up at a creek anyway.
31: Right.
30: So, but happy birthday.
31: Like someone's got a chip on their shoulder.
30: Not at all.
31: No, it
30: not
31: sounds
30: me.
31: A little bit like it.
30: Not me at all.
31: But what a birthday greeting.
30: Happy birthday, mate. Happy birthday, Zach Newsom.
31: And he's been given an entire home by your mother, and you have to build your own brick.
30: I had to build mine out of sticks. My family is living in a house of sticks.
31: Right. Three little pigs.
30: the little pigs. Action-packed show today.
31: Lots of things on our show today. Emma Gillespie's going to be joining us. There's an interesting scam on at the moment that involves some of the world's most famous podcasts and people being lured into giving over their intellectual information.
30: Yep.
31: Because they think they're going on those podcasts.
30: Well, Double A Chattery drops today. That's the podcast you do with Anita McGregor. I was asked to go on that.
31: Come on, Brendan.
30: To talk about...
31: You know a scam
30: to
31: when
30: talk
31: you
30: about man stuff.
31: You know a scam when you hear it.
30: I should have blown a whistle down the line. another clue for our JQJ5 is coming up. And we can't do anything till we do the Fast Five. It's Jonesy and Amanda driving you.

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5: 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Come on,
6: 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No filters, no apologies.

0: hello there. It's Jonesy and Amanda driving you home. I noticed you got a present from Jane Barnes the other day.
1: Isn't she lovely? She knows that my husband loves the marmalade that she makes. And I actually put it on my Christmas ham and I sent her a text saying thank you. And she sent me a batch of her latest marmalade.
0: When you say your Christmas ham, you mean?
1: What?
0: Christmas ham.
1: Yeah, of course I mean Christmas ham. Yeah. What do you put marmalade on? I mean, obviously toast and things like that, but and baking.
0: Yep.
1: Is that a euphemism for you, Christmas ham?
0: No, not at all. I was just making sort of small talk about gifts that you'd receive from Jane and Jimmy. Because she got me a little, I'm not black catting your story.
1: Sounds like it.
0: But she got me a little, because she was in Hong Kong, and, you know, I wanted her to get me a little junk. You know, those little junks. So she got me a little, because she knows I collect little ships.
1: Right. You know?
0: So she got me a little junk.
1: Nice.
0: That's what she did.
1: Well, speaking of musicians, you can't always control what happens up on stage. Ozzy Osbourne in 1982 famously bit the head off a bat thinking it was a rubber bat. It was a live bat. He had a series of rabies shots afterwards, which are incredibly horrific regime to go through, is rabies shots. It's not like just going and getting a tetanus injection. Mm. Alice Cooper killed a chicken accidentally. Remember, in 1969 at a concert, a fan threw a live chicken on stage.
0: Yeah.
1: He thought chickens could fly, threw it out into the crowd. It was torn.
0: And they ripped the because he doesn't even know his own crowd.
1: Yeah, well, what's happened lately? Remember Noah Kahan? We spoke about this. He writes the most beautiful songs, and he's had to say, "Hey, everyone, can you stop pooping at my shows?"
0: Mm.
1: Olivia Rodrigo said the same thing. She can smell that fans are wearing diapers in the front rows of her crowd, of her shows. People, come on. Pink said if someone threw their mother's ashes onto her stage.
0: What, in a jar? Or just
1: yes, presumably. Metallica has had a pig's head thrown at them. Robbie Williams said he has a prosthetic leg thrown at him. But let me tell you about a story from 2016. This is an Indonesian singer called Irma Buell. She had an act where she would perform on stage in Indonesia and she'd perform with a cobra. She, in 2016 in April, stepped on the cobra's tail during her second song and was bitten on the thigh by this snake. So she assumed it had been defanged. And she thought it would be okay.
0: Mm-hmm.
1: So she declined immediate anti-venin offered by the snake handler because she thought the bite wasn't dangerous.
0: Oh.
1: So this is a king cobra and its neurotoxin venom slowly spread through her body. She began vomiting. She had seizures. She eventually collapsed and died as she was taken to a nearby hospital. But she continued singing for 45 minutes.
0: Jeepers.
1: After she was bitten by that snake. And you think, this woman in 2016, this happens to her on stage, and we didn't even know about it. These days you can poo at a Noah Kahan concert.
0: Yeah, and everyone knows
1: viral.
0: About it.
1: Everyone, that's viral. What do you have to do? She gets killed by a snake on stage and we didn't even know.
0: That's dreadful.
1: Yeah.
0: That is so dreadful. It's like Ricky, Ricky, Ricky.
1: Oh, tell me again about Ricky, Ricky, Ricky. How many stories have you ever told? They always end with Ricky, Ricky, Ricky. Tell me about him.
0: Ricky, Ricky, Ricky had a 10-foot diggy.
1: Right.
0: Chatted to the lady next door.
1: Yeah.
0: Which is a bit inappropriate these times.
1: When you think about it, sure.
0: She thought it was a snake, so she hit it with a rake, and now it's only 4'4", which is still quite a substantial deal.
1: Okay. And what's the moral of the story? I don't think there is one.
0: Keep away from Ricky, Ricky, Ricky.
1: Why is the neighbour still looking over that fence?
0: Are you job rich and time poor?
1: Well, this is the Double A Chattery podcast I do with Anita. We discuss the notion of the dream job. Does it exist?
0: Mm.
1: And what the pursuit for a dream job can cost you.
0: It's Jonesy and Amanda driving you home for Jam Nation.
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0: Hello there, it's Jonesy D'Amato driving you home this Thursday afternoon. DAC drops today. That's AA Chattery, the podcast you do with your forensic psychologist pal, Anita McGregor.
1: This week, we're talking about the notion of a dream job. And is it generational to look for happiness and fulfillment? And is it wrong to treat our jobs like our soulmates? We were talking about this because we saw a post by a man called Mark Manson, who's an author and a podcaster and all kinds of commentary stuff.
0: All that.
1: And he said, the dream job is a myth. Even work you love will be hell about 30% of the time. Society loves to sell the fantasy of do what you love and you'll never work a day in your life. But that advice is a fever dream. No job will love you back 100% of the time, and expecting it to do that is what burns you out. He said, the truth is every job sucks sometimes, even dream jobs. There's no magical work you'll never complain about. The goal isn't to eliminate the suck. It's realizing that 70% love, the 30% misery is still a winning deal. It's an interesting idea because in our parents' generation, and I'm generalizing here, but I think by and large, you had no expectation of your work fulfilling you in any way. What a dream if it did. But you didn't have expectations of happiness. You'd turn up, provide for your family, and you are, by and large, if you could do that, then I think that's what your job did. Now we look for more in our job. The difference, I think, though, is that in the olden days, as it were, in our parents' generation and our early working lives, you could knock off at 5 o'clock.
0: Yeah.
1: There were strict boundaries about when you left your work and went to your home or your friends or whatever it was when your life continued outside.
0: Well, there was no connectivity. You weren't contactable.
1: No, that's right. And the bleed through now of your job to your life means that if you're not happy, it bleeds through a lot longer than it did before.
0: But then you got work from home.
1: Not always. Not everyone can work from home.
0: Well, my grandfather, who worked at an abattoir and a foundry.
1: Imagine doing that at home.
0: He couldn't work from home.
1: But it's almost like we look down on people who have jobs that just pay the bills, although it might be your happiest place. You work somewhere where you have no expectations, you're happy to pay the bills, and you work within the limits of that. And
0: but it used to be known as a job for life. You know, you get a job for life.
1: Yeah, that's right.
0: When I started in radio. In 1990, I went for a bank loan.
1: That was never going to be a job.
0: No, to buy a car. And the bank guy said, no, radio, that's not a job for life. And he didn't want to lend me $2,500 to buy this old Falcon. And I've been gainfully employed since 1990. I've never been
1: sacked.
0: But
1: not everyone has.
0: I know. I do love this. There are some bits that bug me about it. But I do love it. It's my passion. It's my vocation. I like it.
1: But also, I remember reading an article by a Rolling Stone author, and she said that she's a writer, and she'd be going off to interview Madonna, for example, and she'd be so churned up with anxiety and nerves, and I don't want to do this, and she'd see a street sweeper, and she'd think, oh, God, I wish I had that job today. But after the interview had gone well or it was over and she'd be heading back home and she'd go, I love my job. So even the best jobs have sucky bits in them, or your own personality undermines you. There was something recent that I saw, a social media post by a young female lawyer who wasn't happy in her job. She hadn't been there long. And interestingly, rather than just telling her friends, she put this on socials.
2: I feel like I just have to be really, really honest. It's my third week practicing as a lawyer in Melbourne, and I knew this was coming and I knew I'd feel this way, but I'm really just not loving it. The constant deadlines, the pressure, the working after hours, doing all these CPD events, reading extra books. It's like I did 7 years of all of this to just go back and do the same thing. There's no freedom. Like you're out, you barely take a lunch break, and you're overworked and underpaid for the amount of study you put into all these years into becoming a lawyer. And like, I can't even have my puppy with me at home because I'm in the office 5 days a week. She had to go back to my mum's, and I've cried like 4 times about it. And I'm so scared of raising the conversation with my boss because junior lawyers are supposed to be organically learning and exposed to. It's just a life. Being a lawyer isn't supportive of a lifestyle. Like, you don't really have a lifestyle.
1: She put that on socials and she got the sack.
0: Yeah, I wonder why.
1: And it's easy to see how entitled, etc. But if that industry isn't working for young people, if it's not working for young women, for people who want families, at what point is it okay to push back, or are we just supposed to work ourselves to the bone? So I thought the same as you did when I first heard that. I thought, well, hey, every job's going to suck a little bit.
0: If you're a lawyer, you've got to do a bit of reading. That's the whole point of it.
1: That's right. But maybe, as she's saying, she could have done some of that at home.
0: Yeah, but
1: she's saying that there's no life balance. And maybe she's wrong to expect that, but at what point as a society should we try and find it?
0: You get all these emails like, you're working constantly, you're eating your lunch at work, and then you get one of those stupid work health and safety things that say...
1: fill out the module.
0: Where's your work-life balance? Hang on, I'm eating my two-minute noodles over my computer. So what do you want?
1: That's the thing. We never get to shut off. So I'm torn about... Mm-hmm. Whether we are right to push back or whether we're too entitled. Interesting, isn't it? So all of this is discussed in AA Chattery.
0: Which drops today.
1: Wherever you get your podcasts.
0: The iHeartRadio app is a top place. Coming up, the JQ J5. What about this magnificent automobile?
1: We will give you a chance to win that car.
0: It's Jonesy and Amanda driving you home for Jam Nation.
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9: Hi, I'm Gareth Thompson. The Department of Foreign Affairs is frantically attempting to get more information about 34 Aussies missing after catastrophic flooding on the Nepal-Tibet border. It's believed two boys are among the missing Australians, with the death toll rising to at least 160. South Australian woman Manisha Khatri has told the ABC her brother-in-law is missing.
10: There is a different kind of pain in watching our home country and homeland drawn while we are miles away.
9: Australia's refugee intake could be slashed by almost a third next financial year. The Office of the Home Affairs Minister says places will fall from 20,000 to 13,750 from next year. While the PM has cast doubt on the reports, some Labor MPs have told the ABC they're blindsided by the move. A rise in choking acts among young people has left the Social Services Minister deeply concerned. It follows the death of a 16-year-old on Sydney's northern beaches this week. Tanya Plibersek says 60% of young people have experienced choking in a sexual encounter and is pleading with parents to have direct conversations with their kids. And a drop in profit for Qantas, the Flying Kangaroo seeing a 13.1% fall in profit last financial year. The Middle East conflict and rising jet fuel costs partially to blame for the hit that saw profits fall to $2.06 billion.
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9: Sport. A $140,000 penalty has been handed to Geelong for failing to disclose a concussion waiver involving Jake Colajasny. A review has found he wasn't coerced into signing the agreement, but the club breached AFL rules by making a variation, then failing to lodge it with the AFL and the Players Association.
11: They didn't comply with the rules here. As I said before, they did nearly everything right. They had the interests of the player at heart. They consulted widely, but ultimately they had to lodge the agreement with the AFL, and that's where they fell short.
9: AFL boss Andrew Dillon there. And pride is on the line for Brisbane and the Storm tonight, who will face off at Suncorp to begin round 26 of the NRL. And that's the latest in news and sport.
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12: Between Burradoo and Chisholm Hill, we've got a slight build-up of traffic this afternoon along Mossvale Road from Eridge Park Road and also to Lynx Road, the turn-off to the golf course. A pretty good run, Kangaloon Road to Tourist Road into Glen Quarry this hour, but still busy underneath the rail overpass in the usual spot, Mossvale Argyle Street. 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
6: 2ST Weather.
17: Fine and mostly sunny tomorrow. Top temps expected 16 in the Highlands and 20 degrees around the Shoalhaven. Then coming up for your weekend, bit of fog early both days and staying fine and sunny.
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0: We have a brand new JQ J5 to give away. 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
1: We are getting closer to someone winning this car. There are five celebrities. You have to guess all five in the correct order to win the car. But for each correct guess you get, $200 fuel card.
0: So far, three of our five celebrities have been guessed. They've been fingered.
1: Yeah, haven't they?
0: Have we had Sydney Sweeney?
29: That they make your butt look amazing.
0: Thanks to Tony. We had Danny DeVito.
30: The moment I sat down, I thought I was looking into a mirror.
1: That was thanks to Chris, but Tony also yesterday gave us celebrity five, who was John McEnroe.
31: You can't be serious, man. You cannot be serious.
0: Come on, John.
1: So there's only two celebrities left. Celebrity one and Celebrity 4, and I'm about to give you the latest clues. Celebrity 1, look at that tan line on their ring finger.
0: Oh.
1: Celebrity 4, they're trying to put a baby capsule in the J5.
0: Well, plenty of room for it. Don't you worry about that. It's Jonesy and Amanda driving you

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4: Hi there, I'm Sally Pearson. International football returns to Canberra in November with the Matildas taking on Colombia. The two-game series kicks off on Saturday, November 28. The location for the second match is yet to be announced. In basketball, Opal star Sammy Whitcomb has been ruled out of the upcoming World Cup after struggling with a knee injury. And mixed results for the Aussies at the US Tennis Open qualifying overnight. Storm Hunter won her second round clash while Priscilla Horn was eliminated.
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12: 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Now.
13: Hi, I'm Gareth Thompson. The death toll on the Nepali-Tibetan border is expected to rise sharply as DFAT continues efforts to locate 34 missing Australians. 15 of the Aussies, including two boys aged 11 and 14, were on a Himalayan glacier tour which lost contact with the tour operator. Well over 160 people are believed to have perished so far, with hundreds missing. Foreign Minister Penny Wong says DFAT is working with officials in Nepal and China.
14: The government's priority is to confirm the whereabouts and welfare of these Australians, and DFAT officials in Nepal and also China are seeking to do that. Obviously, the situation is a difficult one.
13: Anyone trying to reach loved ones should contact DFAT's 24-hour consular emergency centre hotline. It's been revealed $3 million has been paid to more than 225 athletes abused while holding scholarships at the Australian Institute of Sport. The athletes who attended between 1981 and 2013 have been paid between $5,000 and $50,000 each. The PM's been met with jeers at the National Bush Summit after he claimed he understood concerns about the impact of the renewables rollout on regional Australia. Anthony Albanese telling audiences the government needed to do better in gaining social licence for renewables. And calls for plug-in solar to be made available in Australia after the technology was rolled out in the UK today.
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13: In sport, Nathan Cleary's future's back in the spotlight. The PNG Chiefs reportedly lining up a tax-free deal worth up to $1.5 million a year for the Penrith halfback when he comes off contract at the end of 2027. The Broncos and Storm go head-to-head in Brisbane tonight to kick off round 26 of the NRL. In AFL, St Kilda swung the axe today, announcing three delistings. Isaac Keeler, Paddy Dow and Patrick Sade won't be offered contracts next year. The club also losing Dougal Howard, who retired this year. And Aussie Alex Dimonor has been named to lead the Davis Cup team against Poland next month.
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10: Fine and mostly sunny tomorrow. Top temps expected 16 in the Highlands and 20 degrees around the Shoalhaven. Then coming up for your weekend, bit of fog early both days and staying fine and sunny.
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28: It's showtime.
29: You know, Brendan, all the guano you've spun over the many years I've known you, I can't get over when we're talking about how even in your favourite job, you can only really expect to be 70% fulfilled, and there's 30% that's going to... It's going to suck, as they say.
30: Bon Scott said it. I tell you, folks, it's harder than it looks. And he was in a rock and roll band.
29: Well, your example of that was when you hosted Miss Summertime.
30: Mm-hmm.
29: And you go around to various pubs with girls in bikinis, amongst other, and they had to have body oil and glitter applied, and you tried to help, but you had some... What was it? You started to about your skin condition, and even you were appalled at your own story.
30: I saw
29: you give up.
30: That they would use a shimmer body glow, and you could buy that, and it was quite expensive back in those days, or you could make it yourself. But it had to be spread evenly, because then you get clusters of glitter. And the girls, before they go out on the stage, I'd give them a pep talk. And like nothing was untoward.
29: Give me an example of a pep talk.
30: Well, because most of their boyfriends were large Lebanese bikies. So, you know, I wasn't going to mess around.
29: So not too much of a pep talk.
30: No, but I give them a pep. I'd say, come on, Patty, you'll be right. Get out there and I'm going to ask you this question and that'll get you a laugh, and then do a little twirl, come back in, and then we move on to the next
29: one. So where'd the glitter come in then?
30: Is it covered okay on my shoulder? So I go, okay, and
29: how did you incorporate this into the downside, the 30% that's in your job?
30: Just the glitter.
29: Maybe the boyfriends were the 30%.
30: No, the glitter would get stuck, you know, in, and it was itchy. There was an irritant to it. Maybe I'm a little allergic. That's
29: what
30: all I'm
29: stories
30: saying.
29: Stories you've ever told me.
30: That's all I'm saying.
29: I'll just add it to the list.
30: I drew the line at Miss Nude Australia. They asked me to host Miss Nude Australia. I said, no.
29: And what did that involve?
30: Well, that was hosted the same thing, but they're all nude.
29: In a pub?
30: No. It was at I thought if I go from this to that, my career is going.
29: Miss Skeleton. Miss Medical Documents.
30: Check out a closet. No, you know what I mean. And by the way, I was 31, so it age appropriate.
29: Despite all the stories that you tell, you've always been a very ethical, and
30: yeah,
29: I know
30: this. Yeah, of
29: course,
30: this, no, and I, that's why
29: family
30: you're talking,
29: man.
30: I wouldn't be talking like this.
29: I wouldn't be encouraging you to if I didn't know that was the case.
30: I have no trouble.
29: Though I am horrified at your skin condition where the glitter got stuck.
30: It's a thing. I'm sure you can look it up.
29: It's a thing. I know the medical benefits you've been claiming.
30: Away from my past.
29: Yes, away from that. Emma Gillespie's joining us next with The Download. This is a very interesting story. Some of the world's most famous podcasts have been part of a scam where people have been asked to go on them and they've given a whole lot of information thinking, this is my big moment, and it's all not real. She'll give us more information.
30: Instagram, we gave away $1,000 yesterday. Could happen for you today. It's Jonesy and Amanda driving you.

0: actress from General Hospital went viral. She said that she received a request from Amy Poehler's team to be an interview subject on Good Hang, her Emmy Award-winning podcast. Mm. Now we've got two other celebrities who've told The Hollywood Reporter they got fooled too. A Broadway performer and radio host in the US, Seth Rudetsky, and a comedy writer, Bruce Vilanch. They both fell victim to these scams, but for different shows. One of them thought he'd been invited onto Nikki Glaser's show. She's got a huge podcast. You might know her name as the person who hosted the Golden Globes the last couple of years. But this guy, Seth Rudetsky, said that they'd offered him $5,000 to come on the podcast. So he thought, okay, hell yeah, I'm going to sign up to that. And then you all this stuff about his career and the emails. So he ended up getting on a call, had a bunch of different people talk to him. He was like, when am I going to start talking to Nikki Glaser? And eventually they had used their time and access to his networks to hack his social media. This other guy, he was booked on NPR's podcast. That's a national public radio network in the US. They mounted this fake fundraising campaign. They said that, you know, with all of the cuts from the Trump administration to the creative industries, NPR was, you know, trying to get some revenue from its subscribers and listeners. And he sent them actual money. But they both reckon that these scams were AI generated. It's more sophisticated than anything we've ever seen. But I suppose if it feels too good to be true, it probably is.
1: Wow. So if you get invited onto Amy Poehler's podcast, don't assume that that's real.
2: Right. So this could happen to you, Amanda. I've been invited on Double A Chattery many times.
1: No.
2: To talk about women's issues.
0: Scam.
1: You can always assume, well, Brendan, that is a scam.
0: One of the scam victims ended up booking hair and makeup for the fake interview because she knew it was going to be filmed and it was going to be so high profile, and then she found out it was all a scam.
2: Oh, man.
1: And what are the scammers getting out of that? They're getting money for the fundraising, but access to your social media, what does that give people?
0: So they're sending emails with, you know, like calendar invites, Zoom links, and when they click those links, they're like phishing scams, they're part of the deception. Those links end up giving them access to some of their personal data. Uh-huh. In one case, there was a conversation that happened on like a Facebook video messenger chat, and they were able to hack into that guy's Facebook page and sort of try to use a bit of a blackmail scam there to extort him. So all kinds of different crazy, scary things. But, I guess beware if you get invited onto the biggest podcasts in the world. Okay. Double A Chattery, I count you as one of them.
2: Okay. I'm just gonna blow a whistle down the line straight into the scammer's ear hole.
1: And I think that's the best content you've ever produced.
2: Emma, thank you.
0: Thanks, guys.
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2: Any money. Jonesy and Amanda's.
0: 10 questions, 60 seconds on the clock. You could pass if you don't know an answer. We'll come back to that question if time permits. Get all the questions right. You win $1,000. We did that yesterday.
3: You can walk away with $1,000, and Bob's your uncle. Yep. Or you can play on for $2,000 by answering a bonus question, but it is double or nothing.
0: Oliver is in Victor Harbour. Hello, Oliver.
4: Hello, how are you?
0: Oliver.
3: Hi, Oliver.
0: I just realised in Victor Harbour, Amanda's auntie Bobby, who recently passed away, lived in Victor Harbour.
3: Bobby McKenzie.
4: Oh, really?
3: Do you know Bobby McKenzie?
4: You know, the name actually rings a bell. I'm not going to lie.
0: Really?
3: Oh, what are the chances?
0: Oliver, if you win this, you can't give the money to Amanda. I just realised.
3: But I'm sure my cousin Katrina could snap.
0: Hang on, what are you guys? We're on the air.
3: Oh, sorry. We'll talk privately afterwards, Oliver. Okay, no problem at all.
0: Can I just say to everyone, it's all tickety boo, okay?
3: Absolutely, it is.
0: Oliver passes the T's and C's.
3: All right, Oliver, we have 10 questions. We have 60 seconds. If you're not sure, say pass because we might have time to come back, okay?
4: Okay.
3: All right, Oliver, good luck because here we go. Question number one. What season starts next week?
4: Spring.
3: Question two, Let It Go is a theme song from which movie?
4: Frozen.
3: Question three, wasabi belongs to which cuisine?
4: Japanese.
3: Question four, which artist cut off part of his ear?
4: Vincent van Gogh.
3: Question five, in which decade did the Berlin Wall fall?
4: 1990.
3: Bugger. It was
0: 89. It was 80,
4: you know... 89. Oh, that's
0: why. You know what? I'm not being one of those people that said that I went there, but I went there. But I was reading the story about this young guy. He jumped the wall and he got shot 3 months before it all came down. Like, what a bummer. And it was in 1989.
3: Yeah, 1989. Yeah. Oh, Oliver, I'm sorry.
0: Oliver.
4: No, that's all right. Thank you so much.
0: Say hi to Amanda's cousin, Katrina.
3: Well, she doesn't live
4: there. I sure
3: there.
4: Will.
0: Oh, she doesn't live there.
3: No, she doesn't live there, but Bobby, her mother, did. All right, well, I'm glad we cleared up all our familial relations. Oliver, thank you, Oliver.
0: Thank you. And if you would like to be part of Instagram, jonesyandamanda.com.au, for we'll have it for you again tomorrow. It's Jonesy and Amanda driving you home for Jam Nation.
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0: It's Jonesy and Amanda driving you home. When there's big issues to discuss, we go straight down to the Jonesy and Amanda Arms for...
1: Pub test.
2: Pub test.
1: Does it pass the pub test?
3: If something sounds unlikely, then it should fail the pub test.
2: Yeah, the pub test.
4: It doesn't pass the sniff test.
5: Stop it. It's not helpful.
6: I was in a restaurant not so long ago and there was a QR code. And I thought, come on, come on. I don't want to have to do this. And you know I'm technologically inept, which means I've got to get someone else to do it for me. But also, if I have questions about the menu, if I want to ask Dieter a question about the wine, whatever it is, I'd like to ask a human. I don't want to be locked into the options that are on the QR code and that's it. That's not what a restaurant is. A pub, cafe, that's one thing, but not in a restaurant. Come on.
0: Look, you ask a lot of questions. And as I said just before...
6: I'm entitled. I'm allowed to ask questions.
0: I was at a restaurant and the guy, I noticed the QR code and the dude was there. And I said, oh, what's going on with that? And he said, oh, we just, it's one thing we do, but, you know, I'm still here to serve you. And I went, oh, okay, great. I'm going to go old school and have the dude serve me. In the meantime, I watched the table next to me order their food on their QR code and it came within moments. Mine took about an hour and a half. That wasn't that long, but it took a while.
6: Yeah. Well, look, which side of the fence are you on with it? Maybe that's another topic we do. Which side of the fence are you on with fencing sound effects?
0: Hang on, I'll put that next to can of worms.
6: Okay.
0: And whip pole.
6: We're sticking to the pub test today. QR codes in restaurants, does it pass the pub test?
7: You want to go to a restaurant to be social. I don't want to be looking at my phone all the time. Yeah, order on your phone, no good.
8: Bugger them off. I'll go to a restaurant to relax, you know. You don't want to have to deal and order your own food and stuff. Next, they'll have me in the kitchen cooking it for them, you know.
9: Yeah, no, I don't like that. I like talking to a person. I like reading the menu.
10: I think it could be a little dicey, especially when you get a little robot come out with your meal. Kind of takes away from customer service, I guess.
11: I don't really go out for dinner. I do Uber Eats.
12: Oh, I think maybe I'm just an old man, but I don't like them. People interaction, speak to the barmaid or speak to the barman. Might be some eye candy, you never know. Depends which way you float, you know?
0: It depends which way you float, you know?
6: Yeah, it does take out human interaction.
0: It does.
6: Saucy or otherwise.
0: And human interaction is always good.
6: Isn't it? Even if you get glitter and stuff on your hands, you know, as you spoke about last hour, I still can't get over the imagery.
0: It's part of the job.
6: Oh,
0: when you're hosting Miss Summertime.
6: So you've got to help them apply their stuff.
0: I wanted the girls to look their best.
6: Yeah, of course you did.
0: I'm
6: ashamed that it got stuck on your hands.
13: Righto, you two. Okay. That's enough.
6: Why?
0: We'll be back tomorrow.
6: I reckon someone might win the JKJ5 tomorrow. We're getting close.
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25: To his team.

0: Penny and the Boys. That's from Emily. Quite a few of you. Blue Heelers.
1: Oh.
0: I guess it's Australia's Grey's Anatomy.
2: Yes. Yeah.
0: And Will and Grace is the theme tune, if we've forgotten.
3: Yes.
0: Chris and I always want to be Norm in Cheers.
4: Sometimes you want to go where everybody knows your name. And they're all...
0: Another guy wants to be in Cheers. For guys... Cheers is the number one suggestion. Mm. I think it's more the idea that you could just hang around a bar all day. That was like the only setting for it. Chris and I were in the sitcom Cheers, just spending all day sitting around a bar, talking to my mates. That's from Mark. Christian for me, Schitt's Creek. Christian Child, me, want to be in Scooby-Doo, me with the gang.
5: Scooby-Dooby-Doo, where are you? Got some work to do now.
0: In Scooby-Doo world, Scooby-Doo. They always went up against the thickest criminals in the world. That could easily be rumbled by a dog. By a dog.
2: And not a smart dog.
0: Not a smart dog. As a kid, I used to love Scooby-Doo. Yeah, it's just the best.
5: Scooby-Dooby-Doo, where are you?
0: Also, do we think that it was about every third episode, it was always a bitter caretaker that did it?
2: Always the caretaker.
0: It was like every third episode, that bitter janitor came back around. Always had some bad mask on as well.
2: Yes.
0: Oh, if it hadn't been you damn pesky meddling kids.
2: Yes.
0: That's on Brody. These are great. Thank you very much. I want to be on Doctor Who. Either as the Doctor or the Companion. That's from Matthew. Natalie, Christian, I dream of living in Stars Hollow. From anyone? Bueller?
6: Gilmore Girls.
0: Get in! Oh, it is my TV show. I even watch it in the background as I do housework. I want to be a resident, his friends with L'Oreal, but I want to date Luke.
3: Oh.
0: Again, I'm saying words. I don't know the relevance of them.
2: I've never seen it.
0: Is he the hunk in it?
3: Isn't he, Caitlin, is he the guy that was on Supernatural?
6: Sorry, I was so focused on Lorelai because I'm obsessed with her. I missed who you said was the male.
0: Luke was the male.
6: Luke was the her. Oh, my God. Luke and Lorelai.
0: Oh, my.
6: Eat to your heart don't out. He owned the coffee shop.
0: Don't even get me going.
6: Do not, because that moment when they finally kissed, I will never forget.
0: GG Girls for Life. It's a new tattoo I'm getting.
6: Play the song.
0: No. Christian, you've just ruined my commute because my husband has just told me that he wants to be cast in Neighbours. He reckons he could have had a crack at Charlene and split her and Jason off.
3: Oh, wow.
0: Okay.
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0: Christian O'Connell Show, Tombstone Text. Have a look at your phone. The text message that is at the top of your inbox, top of your phone, the most recent one. Whatever it says, that's now your tombstone. Christian Linden here. The tombstone for me is out cold. Now, do you mean knocked out cold?
1: That's what I thought.
0: Because a great one on someone's headstone, Linden, out cold.
2: Dead cold.
0: Dead it. Christian, this is the tombstone text. I'm still crying. It's from my dad. He's a big Manchester United fan. Yeah, they lost 2-0 to Hull yesterday.
1: Oh, is that the team that got the new promoted Aussie guy, Lucas Harrington, did he go to Hull?
0: Yeah.
1: There you go.
0: Yeah, they beat Manchester United yesterday 2-0.
1: Wow.
0: Okay, mine actually is a text message from a fellow rival presenter.
3: Oh.
0: Actually, not a rival. They're on ABC.
1: Sammy J's puppet?
0: Bob Murphy. Okay. Beautiful Bob Murphy. And he said, shall we attend the Oasis doco as a date? Oh. It is agreed. Contracts have been exchanged. We're both huge Oasis fans. We will put aside our rivalry and come together for Oasis. It's out in about two or three weeks. I think 2 weeks' time. Cannot wait.
1: Just
0: don't
1: like
0: look back in anger. Cannot wait to see it.
1: So it's at the movies?
0: Yeah.
1: Oh, no way.
0: Yeah.
1: Well, how cool.
0: Yeah, I cannot wait. They've been filming everything from the first time they sat down together. Obviously, the astonishing sellout success of the tour around the world as well.
1: Mm.
0: It is going to be, I cannot wait. I'm so excited.
1: And because you didn't end up actually seeing
0: I don't want to talk about it.
1: Sorry.
2: What happened?
1: I just thought it'd be a good experience for you to see.
0: You don't know, Pete?
1: What happened?
0: Well, this mega Oasis fan got too ill to attend Oasis when they were here in Australia.
1: No,
0: I didn't go to any of the...
1: He also missed out on England tickets as well.
3: Oh, Rio, what are you trying to do today?
0: It's called the bright side of the dial.
1: Oh. I'd say this is so exciting for you because you've missed out twice.
0: Well, I could see what it must have been like to go to those Oasis shows.
1: Yeah, you could be
0: it's
1: there.
0: It's the closest
1: now.
0: I'm going to be.
1: That's good. Exciting.
0: That's why I'm excited to go.
1: Exactly.
0: Anyway, I got a mandate with Bobby Murphy.
1: Wow.
3: Yay.
0: Rio, what is your tombstone text?
1: Mine is, we can't keep living like this because my partner Will and I have devolved into essentially like messy teenagers. Where we've now got a spare room, like a guest room with a bed, and all our laundry, instead of now going back into our drawers after it comes off the line, it just goes straight onto the bed.
0: Oh no, come on. How old are you?
1: I know.
0: I've seen the photo of it. It's an embarrassment.
1: It's insane.
0: Two grown men behaving like that.
1: You can't see an inch of the bed.
0: Seriously.
1: But the system works.
0: It's like you're on a Contiki tour. It is like students.
1: No, but actually, you should try it.
0: No,
1: because
0: I don't
1: the system
0: want to.
1: Works.
0: No, it doesn't.
1: Yes, it does.
0: It's
1: you
0: chaos.
1: Don't have to put it in. And then it's like you're in your own little DFO rummaging around.
0: Anyone knows. What a hang that is.
3: You do need a dumping ground, though. Sadly for us this week, it's our dining table. And everyone's got a pile. Where's my pile?
0: That's just literally the same
3: pile
0: as ours.
3: Yeah.
0: I just pile the clothes for the daughters and my wife and mine on the table.
3: Mm. At least then they're done. Like, they're washed and they're folded.
0: Yeah.
3: I know it doesn't look tidy, but they're processed.
1: Yes,
3: as such.
1: Yeah.
0: It's the processing. You've got to lack it. That's actually more chaotic. Your system is not processing.
1: No, there is a serious lack of processing.
0: You've got no system.
1: There's no system. It's chaos.
0: The dumping ground for me is the chair in the bedroom.
3: Oh, yes.
1: Oh.
0: I've never sat in that chair. It's just clothes get draped on it or around it.
1: Always.
0: My wife hates it. She keeps trying to take the chair out the room and I go and find it and put it back in there. It serves no purpose other than to be a dumping ground for clothes. I love that chair.
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0: You're on the 80s at 8. Shane Bryan with you, and our classic 80s album tonight was Songs from the Big Chair. That, of course, was one of the huge singles from the album, Shout. And by the end of 1985, Kurt Smith and Roland Orzabal had achieved just about everything that a band could hope for. Songs from the Big Chair became their big breakthrough right around the world, reaching number one in the US, producing a string of hit singles that made them household names. But success brought a brand new challenge. Rather than simply making Songs from the Big Chair Part 2, the band became increasingly interested in pushing themselves creatively. Roland Orzabal, in particular, he wanted to move beyond the polished pop sound that had delivered all of those hits and explore something a little bit more ambitious. Kurt Smith said that the band were well aware that they'd made a very commercial record, but even at the height of their success, they were already looking to do something very, very different.
1: I think it was good for its time. We certainly did record it with an idea that we were going to use devices that would be easily acceptable to the public, which is, i.e., commercial. We tried to make the album appeal to a much wider audience than we'd had previously. So that's what I meant by trying to make it more commercial, was more palatable. We did that, and we did it very successfully, and the album was very successful. And this time round, we just wanted to do something different. So it's very hard because people tend to knock you if you knock your music. Like if you don't like your last record or the record before. But there is a time where you have to hate them as an artist just to effect a change. You have to forget about them, put them aside. Yeah, that was then and now we're doing something different. I do think the albums, two albums we made before were good for their time, but right now it's not what we're like. Mm-hmm. So now we're older, we're doing different music, and so we're trying to put that behind us.
0: And that's exactly what happened. Rather than repeating the formula, Tears for Fears headed into a much more experimental phase. The result, of course, was their next album, The Seeds of Love. It was a record that took 4 years to complete, and it drew inspiration from artists like the Beatles, showcasing a very richer and more adventurous sound. And that wraps up our look at our classic 80s album, Songs from the Big Chair, Tears for Fears. Coming up after the break, a song from another classic album, Crowded House, with Better Be Home Soon. That's why I tell you, you better be home soon. That's next on the 80s at 8.
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0: You're on the 80s at 8. Shane Bryan with you, and that was True from Spandau Ballet. Interesting fact, the lead singer Tony Hadley recorded that vocal in just one take. Not bad for a song that actually became the band's signature hit. It was written by Gary Kemp as a tribute to the soul music that he loved, and it topped the UK charts, helped take Spandau Ballet to a worldwide audience, and of course the album of the same name was a huge success in Australia, topped number 4 on the charts. Now after the break, we're heading to somewhere a little bit more tropical with the Beach Boys and Kokomo. Despite being forever linked to their 1960s surf sound, the Beach Boys scored one of their big late career hits with Kokomo in 88, recorded for the Tom Cruise film Cocktail. That's coming up next on the 80s at 8.
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0: Well, this was on your telly.
1: Kingswood? No, not taking the Kingswood. I just polished the dipstick. Bloody thing, every time I pull it out, it's got oil on it.
0: This was playing on your radio. This.

0: Well, that is it for the 80s at 8 tonight. Tomorrow night, we don't have the 80s at 8. We have the Totally 80s Friday night. It is wall-to-wall 80s tracks from 8 right through till midnight. I'll be back again on Monday night for another edition of the 80s at 8. I'll see you then. Thanks for keeping me company.
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0: Christian O'Connell Show, Tombstone Text. Have a look at your phone. The text message that is at the top of your inbox, top of your phone, the most recent one. Whatever it says, that's now your tombstone. So for Len, his tombstone is full moon for me 100% this Friday night. It's a big full moon Friday. Oh, you'll start to notice about 3 o'clock in the afternoon on Friday, and then obviously becomes super visible later on in the evening. It's a sturgeon full moon for fellow moon lovers.
1: Sturgeon, what does that mean?
0: In North America many, many years ago, this time of the year was when the rivers and lakes were full of sturgeons.
1: Huh.
0: It was a seasonal thing, and obviously the moon has a lot of impact on the waters and the lakes.
1: Yes.
0: And so they would be full of sturgeon, and so they would call it the sturgeon full moon.
1: And
0: it's always the 28th.
2: That's amazing.
0: Yes,
2: sturgeon,
0: great, isn't it?
2: And moon, yes, knowledge.
0: Yeah, pass that on, guys. Pass that on. Christian Linden here. The tombstone for me is out cold. Now, do you mean knocked out cold?
1: That's what I thought.
0: Because a great one on someone's headstone. Linden, out cold.
1: Dead cold.
0: Dead it. Question mine is, Dad, where are you? I was running late to pick up my daughter after work yesterday. That's from Tim. Christian, this is the tombstone text. I'm still crying. It's from my dad. He's a big Manchester United fan. Yeah, they lost 2-0 to Hull yesterday.
1: Oh, is that the team that the new
0: promoted
1: Aussie guy, Lucas Harrington, did he go to Hull?
0: Yeah.
1: There you go.
0: Yeah, they beat Manchester United yesterday 2-0.
1: Wow.
0: Okay, mine actually is a text message that I got this morning from a fellow rival breakfast show presenter.
1: Oh.
0: Actually, not a rival. They're on ABC.
1: Wow. Sammy J's puppet?
0: Bob Murphy. Beautiful Bob Murphy. And he said, shall we attend the Oasis Doco as a date?
1: Oh.
0: It is agreed. Contracts have been exchanged. We're both huge Oasis fans. We will put aside our rivalry and come together for Oasis. It's out in about two or three weeks' time. I cannot wait.
1: Just
0: Don't
1: like
0: look
1: the...
0: back in anger. Cannot wait to see it.
1: So it's at the movies?
0: Yeah.
1: Oh, no way.
0: Yeah.
1: Oh, how cool.
0: Yeah, I cannot wait. They've been filming everything from the first time they sat down together. Obviously, the astonishing sellout success of the tour around the world as well.
1: Mm.
0: It is going to be... I cannot wait. I'm so excited.
1: And because you didn't end up actually seeing...
0: I don't want to talk about it.
1: Sorry.
2: What happened?
1: I just thought it'd be a good experience for you.
0: You don't know, Pete?
1: What happened?
0: Well, this mega Oasis fan got too ill to attend Oasis when they were here in Australia.
1: No,
0: I didn't go to any of the...
1: He also missed out on England tickets as well.
3: Oh, Rio, what are you trying to do today?
0: It's called the right side of the dial.
1: Oh. I'd say this is so exciting for you because you've missed out twice.
0: I can see
1: England.
0: I can see what it must have been like to go to those Oasis shows.
1: Yeah, you could be
0: it's
1: there.
0: The closest
1: now.
0: I'm going to be.
1: That's good. It's exciting.
0: That's why I'm excited to
1: yes,
0: go.
1: Exactly.
0: Anyway, I got a mandate with Bobby Murphy.
1: Wow.
3: Yay.
0: All right, Pete, what's yours?
4: Mine is not now. I'm at Chopper Reed's grave. That was from my sister who was covering a story. Apparently there were some foxes that are running wild around Faulkner in Melbourne, and she was covering a story that apparently they're starting to dig up graves in the Faulkner Cemetery.
3: No.
4: Very dark, very
0: what?
4: Crazy. It's a bit
0: what the
4: crazy.
0: Foxes are?
4: Apparently. So she was out there investigating it yesterday, and she told me not to talk about it on the radio because she's going to break the story in the next half an hour. But, yeah, apparently there's foxes.
0: Well, don't break it.
3: Good on you, Pete.
0: Don't break your sister's story.
4: I know. I said it's not that big anyway. But basically, yeah, apparently there's foxes and they are just running rife at the moment. All the locals are going
0: crazy. By the way, your sister Kate did incredible work yesterday talking about the Dolly Parton death. It's incredible, actually.
4: Oh, yeah.
0: You must be very proud of her.
4: Yeah, no, I am proud of her. She did a good job on the...
0: amazing
4: on the
0: that someone in the family's got a real gift with words.
4: I see what you did there. Yeah, no, she did a great job. So,
0: the foxes are digging up great. That can't be right.
4: Apparently, that is true in the Faulkner area. So
0: people are buried, like, quite deep down.
2: 6 feet.
4: And I think it was the Chopper Reed angle as well. It's like, oh, this has got a bit of a celeb.
0: They're going to regret that. There'll be gangster forces to take out a hit on those foxes.
4: It's so true.
0: The gangland wars of Melbourne about to get grimmer. The foxes will be bonging other foxes' tabacs. What has happened to Melbourne? When are the elections? We got foxes, foreign foxes, English probably, digging up our Aussie graves. Rio, what is your tombstone text?
1: Mine is, we can't keep living like this because my partner Will and I have devolved into essentially like messy teenagers where we've now got a spare room, like a guest room with a bed, and all our laundry, instead of now going back into our drawers after it comes off the line, it just goes straight straight onto the bed.
0: Oh, no. Come on. How old are you?
1: I know.
0: I've seen the photo of it. It's an embarrassment.
1: It's insane. You
0: two
1: can't
0: grown
1: see,
0: men behaving like that.
1: You can't see an inch of the bed.
0: Seriously.
1: But the system works.
0: It's like you're on a Contiki tour. It is like students.
1: No, but actually, you should try it. You should try it.
0: No,
1: because
0: I don't
1: the
0: want
1: system
0: to.
1: Works.
0: No, it doesn't.
1: Yes, it does. It's you
0: chaos.
1: Don't have to put it in. And then it's like you're in your own little DFO rummaging around.
0: Oh,
1: the little
0: Everyone knows. What a hang that is.
3: You do need a dumping ground, though. Sadly for us this week, it's our dining table, and everyone's got a pile. Where's my pile?
0: That's just literally the same
3: pile.
0: As ours.
3: Yeah.
0: I just pile the clothes yes. for the daughters and my wife and mine on the table.
3: Mm. And at then least they're done. Like, they're washed and they're folded.
0: Yeah.
3: I know it doesn't look tidy, but they're processed
1: yes,
3: as such.
1: Yeah.
0: It's the processing. You've got like a lack of... That's actually more chaotic, your system. It's not processing.
1: No, there is a serious lack of processing.
0: You've got no system.
1: There's no system. It's chaos.
0: The dumping ground for me is the chair in the bedroom.
3: Oh, yes. Oh.
0: I've never sat in that chair. It's just clothes get draped on it or around it.
1: Always.
0: My wife hates it. She keeps trying to take the chair out the room and I go and find it and put it back in there. It serves no purpose other than to be a dumping ground for clothes. I love that chair.
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0: Christian O'Connell's show. I didn't know how revealing. Ask your friends this at the weekend. If you could be cast in any TV show, past or present, what would it be? It's fascinating. I just spoke to one of the Chuckle Sisters, Tina, who got very... She wants to be Ross.
1: No one wants to be Ross.
0: No, I don't think even he wants to be Ross. He's a man constantly existential dread, isn't he?
1: Yes,
0: of his own existence. Frightened of his own shadow. A lot going on with the old Chuckle Sisters. All right. Oh, wow. Finally got it. Hour after doing it. All right, so which TV show our listeners want to be in? I love this from Michelle. Christian, I always want to be in Prisoner, the original, with Bea, Lizzie, Doreen. I even had my mum make me a denim dress like they had to wore.
2: Oh, wow.
0: I don't know why I thought they won't lock up an 8-year-old. That's wrong, Mum.
2: It was an iconic show.
0: It was
2: brilliant. Be with that press, putting people's heads in the iron press.
0: No, it is. I still remember that scene.
2: Yeah.
0: We used to get it in the UK, and it was only ever screened when the pub shut on a Friday night at midnight. I've never seen it sober. I would come back from the pubs when I was like 18, 19, and I remember in our share house, we would always watch on a Friday night the goings on with this bizarre... Australian show, The Prisoner. Yeah. Christian, cast me as Karen in Will and Grace.
1: Yes.
0: What a great show that was.
2: Yeah.
0: Huge, wasn't it? Mm. That character, Christian, that whole show is everything to me. Christian, I would love to have been a part of the Big Bang Theory. Would fit in right with Penny and the boys. That's from Emily. Quite a few of you. Blue Heelers. I guess it's Australia's Grey's Anatomy.
1: Yes.
2: Yeah.
0: And Will and Grace is the theme tune, if we've forgotten.
2: Yes.
0: Christian, I always want to be Norm in Cheers. Sometimes you want to go where everybody knows your name. And they're all... another guy wants to be in Cheers. For guys... Cheers is the number one suggestion. Mm. I think it's more the idea that you could just hang around a bar all day.
2: Yes.
0: That was like the only setting for it. Christian, I'm wearing this sitcom Cheers, just spending all day sitting around a bar, talking to my mates. That's from Mark. Christian, for me, Schitt's Creek. Christian, child me, would have been Scooby-Doo, me with the gang.
3: Scooby-Dooby-Doo, where are you? Got some work to do now.
0: In Scooby-Doo world, they always went up against the thickest criminals in the world. That could easily be rumbled by a dog.
1: Yes.
0: By a dog.
1: And not a smart dog.
0: Not a smart dog. Yeah. As a kid, though, I used to love Scooby-Doo.
2: Yeah,
0: it's just the best.
3: Scooby-Dooby-Doo, where are you?
0: Also, do we think that it was about every third episode, it was always a bitter caretaker that did it?
1: Always the caretaker.
0: It was like every third episode, that bitter janitor came back around. Always had some bad mask on as well.
1: Yes.
0: Oh, if it hadn't been you damn pesky meddling kids.
1: Yes.
0: That's on Brody. These are great. Thank you very much. I want to be on Doctor Who. Either as the Doctor or the Companion. That's from Matthew. Natalie, Christian, I dream of living in Stars Hollow. From anyone? Bueller?
4: Gilmore Girls.
0: Get in.
2: Yes.
0: It is my TV show. I even watch it in the background as I do housework. I want to be a resident, his friends with L'Oreal, but I want to date Luke.
2: Oh.
0: Again, I'm saying words I don't know the relevance of.
1: I've never seen it.
0: Is he the hunk in it?
2: Isn't he, Caitlin,
0: is he the
2: guy that was on Supernatural?
4: Sorry, I was so focused on Lorelai because I'm obsessed with her. I missed who you said was the male.
0: Luke was the male.
4: Luke was the her. Oh, my God. Luke and Lorelai.
0: Oh, my.
4: Eat to your heart
0: don't
4: out. He owned the coffee shop.
0: Don't even get me going.
4: Do not, because that moment when they finally kissed, I will never forget.
0: GG Girls for Life. It's a new tattoo I'm getting.
4: Play the song.
0: No. Christian, you've just ruined my commute because my husband has just told me that he wants to be cast in Neighbours. He reckons he could have had a crack at Charlene and split her and Jason off.
2: Oh, wow.
0: Wow. Okay.
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9: We are getting closer to someone winning this car. There are five celebrities. You have to guess all five in the correct order to win the car. But for each correct guess you get, $200 fuel card.
8: So far, three of our five celebrities have been
9: guessed.
8: They've been fingered.
9: Yeah, haven't they?
8: Have we had Sydney Sweeney?
10: That they make your butt look amazing.
8: Thanks to Tony. We had Danny DeVito.
11: The moment I sat down, I thought I was looking into a mirror.
9: That was thanks to Chris, but Tony also yesterday gave a celebrity five, who was John McEnroe.
12: You can't be serious, man. You cannot be serious.
8: Come on, John.
9: So there's only two celebrities left. Celebrity one and Celebrity 4, and
8: yep.
9: I'm about to give you the latest clues. Celebrity 1, look at that tan line on their ring finger.
8: Oh.
9: Celebrity 4, they're trying to put a baby capsule in the J5.
8: Well, plenty of room for it. Don't you worry about that. It's Jonesy and Amanda driving you home.

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0: there. It's Jonesy and Amanda driving you home. You may love your job. I love this job. It's a fun factory. You love your job. You're on TV. You're always presenting TV. And there are times when I feel that maybe you don't like presenting the TV.
1: I love it. And you have to remind yourself it's your dream job. But there, as we've been talking, the most you can hope for, apparently, is 70% of loving your job. There'll always be 30%, no matter what your job is, that just sucks the big one. For me, it was when I was hosting Dancing with the Stars. And I had to get ready at 5 o'clock, zipped into my dress, big microphone pack strapped to my legs because you couldn't fit them inside the dress, all of that. And I couldn't go to the loo for maybe 4.5 hours.
0: Yeah.
1: You don't know what that cost me, Brendan. So hard.
0: Well, as a contestant on Dancing with the Stars, I hated it all the time. Just learning those dances and stuff.
1: Learning
0: those dances.
1: What's the bit of this job that you don't like?
0: It's a musical thing. When I was first started out, and because we don't pick the music.
1: No, we don't.
0: On
1: radio. And what's hard for us is people assume we do and what we cop.
0: And you know what? I'm happy for that. There's people that know how it all works and how a station sounds, but there are some songs I just can't abide. When I was young and I used to host these dreadful, horrible 60s radio shows, because they had this obsession with playing 60s music. It's a bit like now we have an obsession with playing 80s music. So imagine when I first started in radio in the 90s, the 60s weren't that far away. Thank God they're so far away. But there was Manfred Mann's Quinn the Eskimo. It would send me into a apocalyptic rage.
1: Which is a shame because you played it every half hour.
0: I just hated it.
1: And what was the other one?
0: Oh, these days it's this one. I just find myself switching off the studio monitor.
1: Has it put you off Shiraz?
0: Actually, I don't drink red wine.
1: Because of it.
0: So maybe the industry is suffering.
1: Maybe there's a song about beer. Your health would be so much better.
0: The beer industry is going, okay, you saved our bacon.
1: Let's talk about what's your 30%.
0: The tribal drummer's beating for this.
2: There's my letter of resignation and there's some flowers for my dead dog. Why don't you stick those up your fat ass?
0: Thank you, Mr. G. Joe has joined us.
1: Hello, Joe. What's the 30% of your job that drives you spare?
3: I'm a school teacher, so I teach prep to year 6 visual arts, and after a fabulous day with the kids, that 30% is having to sit down and do an online compliance module. It's just mind-blowing at the end of the day.
1: I've got a friend who had so many modules that had banked up that she was threatened with losing her job, but she said it would be 2 weeks of unpaid work to get those modules done.
0: Mm-hmm.
1: And she said, when am I going to do it? When am I going to
0: do it? We have modules here.
1: Do we?
0: Yeah, like it's, you know, how do you sit in a chair?
1: Obviously, I don't do them.
0: No, what about this, Joe? Amanda has 300,000 unread emails, and that's not an exaggeration. It's 300,000.
1: From management.
0: Unread emails and probably
1: from management, from all kinds of stuff.
0: 50% of that would be modules.
1: Yeah.
0: Thank you.
1: Thank you.
0: Natalie has joined us.
1: Hello, Natalie. What's your 30%?
4: I have to start first and say I have an incredibly rewarding job. I work for a breast cancer charity, but my 30% is, given the nature of my job, some of our clients don't make it and they pass away. But in saying that, it is incredibly rewarding because we do beautiful things and can help so many women and families, and that's so rewarding, but occasionally it really gets tough.
0: Of course.
1: Well, I don't know how you do it.
0: That'd be dreadful.
1: I don't know how you do it, Natalie, and the people that work in those fields, the way you have to, as you say, the percentage that is something that you find rewarding and you see the good work that you do versus the hits that you must take.
0: And as you say, Nat, on the upside, there are women that recover from breast cancer and men that matter, and that would be very rewarding.
4: It is. The survival rate for breast cancer is 95%.
0: Wow.
1: Is it really?
4: It is very good. It is very high, so but we do get women that are really doing it tough. And, you know, it does put your life in perspective. And I know a lot of our clients are going to be listening. So, hello, I'm sure they all know who I am.
1: Yeah.
4: Thank you.
0: Well, good on you, Nat.
1: But also, aren't we lucky we get the message, the lessons of how to live from the people who are really struggling?
0: And that's a lot higher statistic, 95% survival rate. That's pretty good.
1: But even the ones who survive are going through a tough time.
0: Of course
1: Natalie,
0: they are.
1: Thank you.
0: Jane has joined us.
1: Hello, Jane. What's your 30%?
5: My 30% is I work in retail, and my 30% are entitled customers.
1: Oh, give us some examples of how bad they are.
5: Oh, well, you know, well, I work in furniture, and sometimes we have to wait 12 weeks, and then they're like, what, 12 weeks? I'm like, we do have seven other stores, and this is, we've got to make the furniture. And then when you get the 12 weeks go past, and then you ask, you tell them that it's arrived, they go, oh, I can't take it yet.
1: Oh, I can't take it yet. Oh.
0: This is good. I like this.
1: It's making us all feel better to hear about these.
0: Did I ever tell you, remember I hosted that Miss Summertime competition?
1: Oh, see, to anyone else, seriously, to anyone else, that there would look like a dream. Girls in their swimming costumes, yep, walking back and forth in front of you, getting changed in front of you, all the stuff.
0: There was one detractor to that.
1: Yeah,
0: the
1: 30%.
0: Well, I'm not going to tell you now.
1: Are you hooking us through?
0: Yeah. I've got to make sure she's not listening. It's Jonesy and Amanda driving you home for Jam Nation.
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6: You know, Brendan, of all the guano you've spun over the many years I've known you, I can't get over when we're talking about how even in your favourite job, you can only really expect to be 70% fulfilled, and there's 30% that's going to suck, as they say.
7: Bon Scott said it. I tell you, folks, it's harder than it looks. And he was in a rock and roll band. Well,
6: your example of that was when you hosted Miss Summertime, and you go around to various pubs with girls in bikinis, amongst other, and they had to have body oil and glitter applied, and you tried to help, but you had some. What was it? You started to tell me about your skin condition, and even you appalled at your own story.
7: I saw
6: you give up.
7: That they would use a shimmer body glow, and you could buy that, and it was quite expensive back in those days, or you could make it yourself. But it had to be spread evenly, because then you get clusters of glitter. And the girls, before they go out on the stage, I'd give them a pep talk. And like nothing was untoward.
6: Give me an example of a pep talk.
7: Because most of their boyfriends were large Lebanese bikies. So, you know, I wasn't going to mess around.
6: So not too much of a pep talk.
7: No, but I give them a pep. I'd say, come on, Patty, you'll be right. Get out there and I'm going to ask you this question and that'll get you a laugh, and then do a little twirl, come back in, and then we move on to the next.
6: So where'd the glitter come in then?
7: Is it covered okay on my shoulders? So I go, okay, and
6: how did you incorporate this into the downside, the 30% that's in your job?
7: Just the glitter.
6: Maybe the boyfriends were the 30%.
7: No, the glitter would get stuck, you know, in, and it was itchy. There was an irritant to it. Maybe I'm a little allergic. That's all I'm saying.
6: What stories you've ever told me?
7: That's all I'm saying.
6: I'll just add it to the list.
7: I drew the line at Miss Nude Australia. They asked me to host Miss Nude Australia. I said, no.
6: And what did that involve?
7: Well, that was hosted the same thing, but they're all nude.
6: Pub?
7: No. It was at I thought, if I go from this to that, it's my career is going.
6: Miss Skeleton. Miss Medical Documents.
7: Check out a closet. No, you know what I mean? And by the way, I was 31, so it was age appropriate.
6: Despite all the stories that you tell, You've always been a very ethical, and
7: yeah,
6: I know
7: of course,
6: this,
7: no, and that's why I wouldn't be talking like this.
6: No,
7: if
6: and,
7: that
6: and
7: was
6: I
7: the
6: wouldn't
7: case.
6: Be encouraging you to if
7: no,
6: I didn't know that
7: I
6: was
7: have
6: the
7: no
6: case.
7: Trouble.
6: Though I am horrified at your skin condition where the glue got stuck.
7: It's a thing. I'm sure you can
6: it's
7: look it up.
6: It's a thing. I know the medical benefits you've been claiming.
7: Away from my past.
6: Yes, away from that. Emma Gillespie's joining us next with The Download. This is a very interesting story. Some of the world's most famous podcasts have been part of a scam where people have been asked to go on them with, and they've given a whole lot of information thinking, this is my big moment, and it's all not real. She'll give us more information.
7: Instagram, we gave away $1,000 yesterday. Could happen for you today. It's Jonesy and Amanda driving you home

0: Hello, it's Jonesy Demander driving you home.
1: You know what I hate? There's a lot of things I hate.
0: Yeah.
1: Let me just start with one thing. You know when you're reversing and someone chooses that moment to walk behind your car?
0: Yeah.
1: Why does that happen every single time?
0: You muck around a little bit. I always seem to ring you just when you're backing your car in. And it's like this, I'll go round. That's you. That's you.
1: But the other thing that I hate at the moment, I was in a restaurant the other day.
0: Yep.
1: And there was a QR code. Yep. And I'm not sitting outside at a pub.
0: No.
1: And I get that. If there's a QR code to order your food and your drinks and things, if you're at a cafe or something and you're outside. This was, I felt a step above that. It was restaurant-ish.
0: Yep.
1: And there was a QR code to order. And I don't like it. How do you feel about this? There's a couple of reasons I don't like it.
0: Mm.
1: One is I think it's just data mining. They want your information.
0: Sure.
1: But also you can't have a conversation. I know you hate it when I do this, but I want to have a conversation to say, does this soup have any cream in it?
0: Yeah.
1: Does this have nuts? My son has a nut allergy. I want to be able to ask questions and look the server in the eye and ask them questions about the menu or switch a few things. I'm not a fussy eater. I'm not, and you cannot say I am, Brendan. I'm not a fussy eater, but I do like to have a conversation with a human when I'm ordering food in a restaurant.
0: I do like that time I went into that Thai restaurant and the waiter said, is this the boy with no nuts?
1: That's right. I phoned ahead to make sure they could have a nut-free meal. Is this the boy with no nut? And his brother still laughs about that.
0: I'm dining out on that forever. Look, you know, honestly, when you're with white people, it drives me crazy. Because you do, for all the reasons, like, has it got
1: I'm allowed to ask a question.
0: Yeah, of course. So I do like when the QR code, and it's a new thing because it's funny you say that. I was at a restaurant a couple of weeks ago and it looked very restaurant-y, not a cafe, it looked like a restaurant. Yeah. But they had the QR code, but they also had a waiter, which I found curious. And I said, oh, so, what? And he goes, oh, we just toy with that with people. It's easier to split the bill and do all that sort of stuff.
1: Oh.
0: And then this guy was, I went, no, I'm going to stick with the old school method. I'm going to use a human.
1: I'm going to berate the human.
0: He took so long. And then I looked at the table next to me and they were all doing the QR code. And I went, oh, what have I done? It's like when you go to the checkout and you use the automated checkout as opposed to,
1: to the cashier.
0: The cashier. You know, this sounds to me like...
1: Like a can of worms.
0: No, it's not a can of worms.
1: Like perhaps a whip pole.
0: No, it's not a whip pole. No.
1: Is it a would you rather water cooler chat? No,
0: it's quite obvious. It's a pub test. Let's do that.
2: The old-fashioned pub test.
0: Thank you, Sam.
1: Well, let's call it this. QR codes in a restaurant.
0: Yep.
1: And we're not talking about an outdoor pub or stuff like that.
0: No.
1: A step above that, a QR code, where they still ask for a tip at the end, you think, excuse me, what have you done? A QR code in a restaurant, does this pass the pub test?
0: I say yes.
1: I say no.
0: It's Jonesy and Amanda driving you home for Jam Nation.
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4: 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Jonesy brings the nonsense.
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0: 10 questions, 60 seconds on the clock. You could pass if you don't know an answer. We'll come back to that question if time permits. Get all the questions right, you win $1,000. We did that yesterday.
5: You can walk away with $1,000, and Bob's your uncle. 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Or you can play on for $2,000 by answering a bonus question, but it is double or nothing.
0: Oliver is in Victor Harbour. Hello, Oliver.
6: Hello, how are you?
0: Oliver.
5: Hi, Oliver.
0: I just realised in Victor Harbour, Amanda's auntie Bobby, who recently passed away, lived in Victor Harbour.
5: Bobby McKenzie.
6: Oh, really?
5: Do you know Bobby McKenzie?
6: You know, the name actually rings a bell, I'm not going to lie.
0: Really?
5: Oh, what are the chances?
0: Oliver, if you win this, you can't give the money to Amanda. I just realised.
5: Oh.
0: No, but
5: I'm sure my cousin Katrina could snap.
0: Hang on, what are you
5: up?
0: Guys? We're on the air.
5: Oh, sorry. We'll talk privately afterwards, Oliver. Okay, no problem at all.
0: Can I just say to everyone, it's all tickety boo, okay?
5: Absolutely, it is.
0: Oliver passes the T's and C's.
5: All right, Oliver, we have 10 questions. We have 60 seconds. If you're not sure, say pass because we might have time to come back, okay?
6: Okay.
5: All right, Oliver, good luck because here we go. Question number one. What season starts next week?
6: Spring.
5: Question two, Let It Go is a theme song from which movie?
6: Frozen.
5: Question three, wasabi belongs to which cuisine?
6: Japanese.
5: Question four, which artist cut off part of his ear?
6: Vincent van Gogh.
5: Question five, in which decade did the Berlin Wall fall?
6: 1990.
5: Bugger. It was the 80s.
0: It was 89. It was the 80s,
6: you know... 89, oh, that's why.
0: And you know what? I'm not being one of those people that said that I went there, but I went there. But I was reading the story about this young guy. He jumped the wall and he got shot 3 months before it all came down. Like, what a bummer. And it was in 1989.
5: Yeah, 1989. Yeah. Oh, Oliver, I'm sorry.
0: Oliver.
6: No, that's all right. Well, thank you so much.
0: Say hi all to right. Amanda's cousin, Katrina.
5: Well, she doesn't live there.
6: I sure
5: there.
6: Will.
0: Oh, she doesn't live there.
5: No, she doesn't live there, but Bobby, her mother, did. All right, well, I'm glad we've cleared up all our familial relations. Oh, thank you, Oliver.
0: Thank you. And if you would like to be part of Instagram, jonesyandamanda.com.au, for we'll have it for you again tomorrow. It's Jonesy and Amanda driving you home for Jam Nation.
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0: Good morning. I'm Pete Andrea, First in Local. More support for domestic and family violence victims in New South Wales with a major funding boost from the state government. More than $40 million has been provided to increase the capacity of support services, allowing more victims to stay in their own homes safely. There were more than 780 domestic violence reported in Winter Caribbean Shoalhaven for the 12 months to March. If you or someone you know needs support, contact 1-800-RESPECT. Shoalhaven Council will resume a prayer to kick off its regular meetings following a heated debate at this week's gathering. The proposal met with tough resistance, with opponents pointing out it's not inclusive of all in the community. The vote ended up in a tie before the Deputy Mayor's casting vote got it across the line. Some hope on the horizon for locals who've struggled with high-speed internet, with the NBN about to partner with low-orbit satellite provider Amazon Leo. Gavin Williams from the NBN says people in the Southern Highlands currently using SkyMaster will enjoy much faster speeds.
1: The main difference is how close the satellites are to Earth. So SkyMaster satellites operate about 36,000 kilometres above Earth, while Leo, or low-Earth orbit satellites, orbit much closer to around 600 kilometres. That means data has less distance to travel, which in turn helps to deliver a more responsive online experience.
0: Three local artists have been named as finalists in one of the regional Australia's most popular art events. Bunda Noons, James Bunter and Nikki Sharp, as well as Mark Riley from Mittagong, are in the running for a share of the $60,000 in prize money in the Sculptures in the Garden exhibition in Mudgee in October. In sport now, the Australian shortboard titles will wind up off the south coast over the weekend. Defending Australian title holder and Shoalhaven local Kira Buckpitt carrying local hopes in the Open Women's. That is your local news first. I'm Pete Andrea.
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13: Good morning, I'm Pete Andrea. First in local, there's been another two truck crash reported shutting northbound lanes of the Hume Highway at Boxers Creek near Goulburn. Emergency services are now on scene at Tysers Lane. Motorists are advised to avoid the area and those already in the area should follow directions of emergency services and traffic crews on site and allow extra travel time. Local domestic violence support services will get a boost as the New South Wales government pours an extra $40 million into the funding pool. It'll be used to help more survivors stay in their own home safely. There's been a 15% jump in DV incidents reported to police in the Shoalhaven and Windjarrabin in just the last 2 years. If you or someone you know needs support, call 1-800-RESPECT. Shoalhaven Acting Mayor is calling on the New South Wales Government to urgently commit funding and provide a clear timeframe for the replacement of the Greenwell Point Wharf. It follows an engineering assessment that found the wharf, which is owned by the state, has reached the end of its serviceable life. Councillor Peter Wilkins says Greenwell Point Wharf is a vital piece of infrastructure supporting fishing heritage, local business, commercial operators, recreational users and visitors to the region. If you live in a more remote part of the Highlands and you struggle for decent internet, well, help is on its way. Gavin Williams from the NBN says they've finalised plans to partner Amazon Leo, a low Earth orbit satellite service similar to Elon Musk's Starlink.
3: Well, for existing SkyMaster customers, they'll be able to benefit from access to special wholesale pricing offers, and there'll be additional support for those who need that little bit more help during the transition. And we're also enabling existing SkyMaster services to continue working while customers transition.
13: Sport now, round 18, mental health awareness round in Group 7 Rugby League. In first grade Saturday, the Jamboree Subarus take on the Milton Ullandulla Bulldogs, the Shell Harbour Sharks play the Bury Shoalhaven Heads Magpies, and the Warilla Lake South Gorillas face the Stingrays of Shell Harbour. Sunday, the Kiama Knights take on the Albion Park Oak Flats Eagles, and the Narra Bombardieri Jets play the Gerringong Lions. That's your local news first. I'm Pete Andrea.
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15: Morning, I'm Brooke Seychelle. The death toll from the devastating flash floods that have torn through Nepal has climbed past 390, with more than 1,500 people now unaccounted for. That includes 35 Australians. However, Assistant Foreign Affairs Minister Matt Thistlethwaite has told 7:30 that number may be higher.
16: That could be the case. That's why we know of at least 35. As I said, we're working with the Nepalese authorities.
15: Meanwhile, the Red Cross has launched a $43 million emergency appeal to assist in the emergency response and recovery following the devastating flash floods. And Australia's Nepalese community has turned out in droves to show their support for those killed and still missing from the floods. Vigils and prayer services have been held at Rockdale in Sydney and at Diggers Rest in Melbourne's northwest. Keshav Kadel organised the Melbourne gathering and has told Nine there's a feeling of grief.
17: There is overwhelming sadness in Nepalese community and also the whole society. I think the way news has been coming through, and then everybody is shocked.
15: Also making headlines today, a growing split is emerging between the states over migration, with Victoria and South Australia arguing that international students are vital for jobs and growth. However, the New South Wales Premier says record migration has put a major strain on housing. And another day of headaches for ferry commuters in Brisbane as a pay dispute with the Maritime Union continues. There'll be no services all day today.
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15: The Bulldogs are rolling the dice with Tim English in tonight's blockbuster AFL wildcard final against Collingwood at the MCG. The star ruckman was originally ruled out for the rest of the season after he injured his knee 3 weeks ago, but has made a remarkable recovery to be named in the Doggies team. Coach Luke Beveridge admits he will have limited game time.
18: Well, he's had a little bit of time off, so you'd have to say it'll be a fraction compromise. We'll work through his game time with him. You know, hopefully he can play at least, you know, 70% of the game.
15: That's the latest in news and sport.
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19: The Hume Highway is looking good through the Highlands, and no hold-ups in either direction between Almerton and Sutton Forest. Further towards Maroolan, though, there has been a two-truck crash at Boxers Creek. It's in the northbound direction of the Hume Highway. The Hume Highway is closed in the northbound direction. Southbound lanes, however, towards Goulburn are open. A Polish man opens up, asks for help, and shows up because when they do, everyone wins. Polish man, strong enough to care. End violence. 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I'm Jace Flaxman. That's the latest to ST Traffic.
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21: A sunny day across the coast and highlands today with winds from the west to southwest at first, 15 to 20 k's, tending southeast to southwest, 15 to 25 k's in the middle of the day, and the winds are becoming light in the evening. A high of 19 for Nowra Bomaderry, 18 for the Bay and Basin, 17 for Milton Ulladulla, 17 for the Southern Highlands. Partly cloudy tomorrow, sunny for Sunday, and mostly sunny on Monday. Right now it's 6 degrees in North Nowra, 10 degrees in Vincentia, 9 in Milton and 5 in Mittagong.
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21: Top of the morning to you. It's 6:08 as you get up with Max on 2ST on the best day of the week. Getting up to the news that at least 392 people have been killed, nearly 1,500 are missing after those floods in the border region between Nepal and Tibet on Wednesday. The floods likely triggered by a large chunk of ice breaking off a Himalayan glacier, and that sent tons of ice and rock tumbling into the river below. At least 35 Australians are missing, according to the Nepal Tourism Board. Foreign Minister Penny Wong says DFAT is urgently seeking an update on the welfare of missing Australians. And if you have any concerns, the department's 24-hour consular emergency centre can be reached at 1300 555 135. Getting up to the news that Australia's peak health research body is moving to cut the amount of vitamin B6 that it is considered safe to consume. The National Health and Medical Research Council has announced they are recommending reducing it by 72% from 50 milligrams to 14 milligrams. They've confirmed it will act within weeks to bring in stronger warnings and labelling, and consumers are urged to check what is in their cabinets. And getting up to the news that Australian fast bowler Mitchell Starc has secured the number one spot on the ICC Test Bowling Rankings for the first time in his career, overtaking India's Jasprit Bumrah to the number one spot. And it comes on the back of his 10-wicket haul against Bangladesh in last week's second test. His next chance to take test wickets will be during the Aussies tour of South Africa, which starts in October. Surprising, that's the first time he's been on the top of the rankings. Coming up on the show today, some important news as to how our 000 emergency phone call network operates. We'll find out about that later on this morning. It's the pointy end of the season for local footy competitions. We'll chat about that as well. Let you know some things you might want to do across the weekend. Let you know how you could win your dad a barbecue just in time for Father's Day. And the secret sounds worth $2,000. We'll get into that right after this on 2ST. Good morning. Get up.

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1: Last chance for the week to take home some loot with the Secret Sound. 2,000 loots up for grabs, to be precise. Here it comes. 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It's not racking pool balls. I'm not walking through puddles. It's not a jukebox. And I'm not cracking eggs. What is this sound? Get it right this morning. $2,000 coming your way. 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
1: $2,000 up for grabs this morning. Jenny's in Mossvale. Morning, Jenny.
2: Hello.
1: What's the first thing you do with $2,000, Jenny?
2: Well, pay the water rates.
1: Pay the water rates, and then a little bit of me money as well, hopefully.
2: Yes. Yeah,
1: buy yourself something lovely. All right, let's go. First stage is to guess the sound. Here it comes. What do you think, please, Jenny?
2: I wonder whether it's changing the paper in a printer drawer.
1: Changing the paper in the printer. Let me see. Not changing the printer paper. Sorry, Jenny.
2: Okay, thank you. See you. Have a good weekend.
1: You too. See you later. Bye-bye.
2: Bye.
1: Jim is on the road to Nowra for work. How are you, Jim?
3: Yeah, going good. Powerful Friday, pal.
1: Oh, powerful. Got to be good at Friday. How's the traffic seeing you this morning?
3: Mate, really good. It's flowing quite nicely. No hold-ups anywhere, mate, that I've had no dramas with anyway.
1: That's the sound of me knocking on wood. All right. Here comes the secret sound, Jim. Let's make a fantastic start to your weekend. Guess that sound. What is it?
3: Mate, is it pulling a bolt back on a rifle, putting a bullet in and re-cocking it?
1: Ah, okay. Getting the old... Getting ready for some target practice or maybe some bunnies. Well, those feral deer, they're around now, aren't they? Let's see. Am I pulling the bolt back on my rifle? It is not a bolt-action rifle. Sorry, mate.
3: All right, mate. Enjoy your weekend, pal.
1: You too, Jim. See you later. Thanks for your call.
3: See you, mate, boy.
1: Cheerio. Oh, Jim sounded terribly disappointed. Sorry, Jim. Hey, Cameron's in Sanctuary Point. G'day, Cameron.
4: G'day.
1: Hey, what's on? I'm good, mate. What's happening on the weekend? Anything fun planned?
4: Not really. I've got the weekend off, which is unusual, so I was looking forward to it.
1: Oh, take full toll of the weekend, and that can mean doing absolutely nothing as well.
4: Exactly right.
1: I love those weekends when there's nothing on. Oh, so good. Yeah. All right, here comes the secret sound. Maybe you can spend $2,000 on the weekend. That'd be nice. What do you reckon it is, Cameron?
4: I think it's the old game Trouble, where you used to push the dice down in the middle.
1: I know the one that had the pop-o-matic in the middle. Trademark pending.
4: Exactly right.
1: The old Trouble pop-o-matic. Let's see. Oh, it's not. You're in trouble, Cameron.
4: Probably.
1: Well, that sounds a bit...
4: That's how I pretty much spend my life.
1: Ah, good on you, mate. Well, look, try and have a trouble-free weekend.
4: Good on you. Thanks very much.
1: See you later. Bye-bye. Oh, sorry, Cameron, cut you off a little bit prematurely there. How rude of me. No luck with the secret sound round one today. Round two after 8 o'clock. Check out the growing list of unsuccessful guesses online at 2st.com.au. $2,000 up for grabs. Thanks to MCG Property Shoalhaven. Let's get a bit groovy now at 25 past 6. Come back again. Daddy Cool. 2ST, man.

0: your way into the best day of the week as you get up with Max on 2ST. 28 past 6. News is on the way. Pete Andrea's back today. Well, that rhymes. Coming up after the news, we'll check the rail and road situation this morning and we'll do today's On This Day. It was on this day in 1964 that Bob Dylan made the Beatles do something they'd never done before. And it would have an undeniable impact on the music they would produce for the rest of their career. Wonder what that was. And on this day in 2004, Rick Springfield, the Aussie singer, made good in the United States. His bum got him into a little bit of trouble. But how? Well, you'll find out with On This Day. It's on the way right after the news. Local news first with Pete Andrea. Coming up next, you're on 2ST and I hope you're having a heck of a start to the best day of the week.
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3: 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This is your news now.
4: Good morning, I'm Pete Andrea, first in local. The battle against rising domestic violence rates in the Shoalhaven and Whinger Carrabee will get a boost after the state government allocated another $40 million to support services. DV rates in the two local government areas leapt to 15% in 2 years to March, Shoalhaven alone experiencing a 1,200 reported incidents over that period. If you or someone you know needs support, contact 1-800-RESPECTS. A push for Shoalhaven to scrap plans to sell off community-owned property that's currently being used by support groups for our most vulnerable has been shut down at the last council meeting. Council says the 25 sites to be put up for sale are underutilised, but it could take years to reclassify some of them so they're suitable for sale. It says the money generated will be poured back into the community through infrastructure and services. NBN is finalising plans to upgrade satellite internet reception across the Highlands and Coast. Low Earth orbit satellites provide stronger connectivity and faster speeds. NBN's Gavin Williams says the rollout will begin next year.
5: And these plans, they're designed to better support the way people use the internet today, whether that's with video calls, online learning, streaming, or running a business from regional and remote Australia.
4: An art event described as one of the most prestigious sculpture events in regional Australia will feature three local artists when it opens in Mudgee in October. Sculptures in the garden will feature some of the nation's leading sculptures, with Bundanoon artists Nikki Sharp and James Butter among the 136 finalists. Mark Kelly from Mittagong is also among the finalists. And in sport, local surfing stars will hit the water this weekend as the Australian shortboard titles continue off the south coast. Reigning Open Women's Champ and Culburra Beach's Kira Buckpitt will defend her title. That is your local news first. I'm Pete Andrea.
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6: Hey, I'm Brooke Seychelle. The desperate search for survivors continues in Nepal, where the death toll from the flash flooding disaster has climbed past 390 overnight. Another 1,500 people remain unaccounted for. Assistant Foreign Minister Matt Thistlethwaite has told 7:30 that includes at least 35 Aussies.
7: Those numbers are based on our consultations with the Nepalese Tourist Board and with DFAT officials on the ground. They were in the region. We don't know exactly where.
6: Meanwhile, a dramatic rescue has seen three boaties saved after their catamaran tipped over off the coast of the New South Wales-Queensland border yesterday. The trio are now recovering in hospital after being winched to safety around 4 p.m. Emergency services have praised them for having their safety equipment. And FedEx delivery workers are on strike across the country this morning. They're protesting a lack of protections against AI and automation. The Transport Workers Union says workers' jobs are just not secure.
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6: Broncos coach Michael Maguire has once again been left scratching his head after suffering another heavy defeat. The Broncos were thumped 46 points to 20 by the Storm at Suncorp, their ninth loss in a row at home. Madge admits they have a lot of work to do.
8: We just shot ourselves in the foot at times throughout that game, put pressure on ourselves. And if you do that at this level, whoever you play, it's always going to be hard. You know, we put ourselves into positions to be able to get some points on. We didn't put the pressure on when it was needed.
6: That's the latest in news and sport.
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1: 2ST Traffic.
9: The Hume Highway moving well through the Highlands in either direction between Almerton and Sutton Forest. Further past Maroolan, though, in the northbound direction, the Hume Highway is closed at Boxers Creek following an earlier two-truck crash at Tysers Lane. Traffic banking back almost all the way to Goulburn and traffic flow in place all the way through to Maroolan. Very congested conditions for northbound traffic on the Hume Highway moving towards the Highlands. The southbound direction, if you are headed towards Goulburn, it is a clear run and lanes are open. Census night was Tuesday the 11th of August. There's still time to complete in the census. Every answer matters, authorised by the Australian Bureau of Statistics, Canberra. I'm Jace Flaxman, that's the latest 2ST traffic.
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1: 2ST weather.
12: A sunny day for the coast and highlands today. The wind from the west to southwest at first, 15 to 20 k's. Tending southeast to southwest, 15 to 25 k's in the middle of the day, and the wind's becoming light in the evening. A high of 19 for Narrabombidere, 18 for the Bay and Basin, 17 for Milton Ulladulla and 17 for the Highlands. Partly cloudy tomorrow, sunny for Sunday and mostly sunny on Monday. Right now it's 6 degrees in South Narra, 7 at Old Errol Bay, it's 8 at Borley Point and 5 degrees in Sutton Forest.
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2: But anyway, that's history.
1: Today is the 28th of August. This week is Be Kind to Humankind Week. So be nice to each other. On this day in 1960, a 17-year-old Barry White completes his four-month prison term for stealing 300 car tyres from a Cadillac dealership. Having heard Elvis singing It's Now or Never whilst in jail, he leaves prison determined to make music his career.

On this day in 1963, Martin Luther King delivers his famous I Have a Dream speech at the Lincoln Memorial in Washington, D.C. The music connection? Well, Peter, Paul and Mary play their version of Dylan's Blowing in the Wind just before King makes his speech.

0: On this day in 1964, the Beatles smoked marijuana for the first time, supplied by Bob Dylan.
1: Rock and roll.
0: Dylan's surprised to hear they haven't tried it before, because he thought in the song I Want to Hold Your Hand, they were singing I Get High, when they were really singing I Can't Hide.
2: It's such a feeling that my love, I can hide, I can hide, I can hide.
0: On this day in 1968, at the Democratic National Convention in Chicago, overzealous police in riot gear brutally beat protesters demonstrating against the Vietnam War. The incident inspires songs by Graham Nash, by Chicago, and this one from The Doors.
3: Yeah, blood in the streets, it's up to my ankle. Blood in the streets, it's up to my knee.
0: On this day in 2004, a woman claims to be badly injured by Rick Springfield's bottom when he ventures into the audience as part of his show in New York.
1: Rock and roll.
0: The woman said she was knocked unconscious when Springfield struck her with his buttocks whilst performing in the crowd. The case isn't decided until 2015. The jury rules in Springfield's favour. Born on this day in 1943, passing away in January 2024, American actor and singer David Soul. He famously played Hutch in Starsky and Hutch in the 1970s crime series, and released this single in 1977.
4: Don't give up on us, baby, we're still worth one more try.
0: Born on this day in 1961, British singer Kim Appleby. She's the Kim from Mel and Kim. Born on this day in 1965, Eileen Regina Edwards. We know her better as Shania Twain.
5: Man, I feel like a woman.
0: Born on this day in 1982, country singer Leanne Rimes and Florence Welch from Florence and the Machine. Born on this day in 1986. And that's a few things that happened throughout the years in the world of entertainment on this day, the 28th of August, 2ST.
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9: 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And this week, 40 years ago, Paul Simon put out his biggest record. 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
11: 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Nobody heard the music.
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0: Yes, feeling the love as you get up with Max on the best day of the week. You can feel the love this afternoon with Jonesy and Amanda from 4pm before you drive home. Christian O'Connell Show from 7. Speaking of driving, let's check the rail and road conditions this morning. And a heads up, the Hume Highway currently closed northbound at Boxers Creek near Goulburn due to a two-truck crash at Tysers Lane. You're being advised to avoid the area. All southbound lanes of the highway remain open, but northbound lanes on the Hume Highway closed at Boxers Creek near Goulburn. To the railways, South Coast Line trains running on or near to time this morning. Southern Highlands Line trains until further notice may be delayed due to temporary speed restrictions at various locations. Plan your trip before you travel. For up-to-date real-time info, transportnsw.info. School zones in force this morning, 8 a.m. through to 9:30. Stick to 40Ks in those school zones, please. Bong Bong Street in Barrel closed tonight northbound between Bulway Street and Windjacarabi Street. That's from 7 p.m. through till 5 a.m. Jamboree Mountain Road will be closed today from 9 o'clock through till 4 p.m. That's between Misty Lane and Barren Grounds Road. Roadworks continuing today on the Hampton Bridge, Mossfar Road at Kangaroo Valley, 7 a.m. through till 6 p.m. Alternating traffic conditions in place there. The culvert replacement continuing today, Watermolla Road, Watermolla. There's a gravel side road in use there with portable traffic lights. That's from 7 a.m. through till 5 p.m. Osborne Street at Jervis Street in Nowra will be closed in all directions until later today. Check the signage and that will advise you of the detours in place. At Falls Creek, the Jervis Bay Road intersection of the highway, roadworks there all day, every day, of course. And roadworks all day, every day on the Princes Highway between Warden Road and Slaughterhouse Road in Mollymook. Livetraffic.com for the latest traffic info. 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News is on the way. Coming up after news, let you know some things you can do across the weekend on the coast and in the Highlands. Let you know how you can win a barbecue just in time for Father's Day. And later on this morning, we'll find out about a new public information campaign to let you know what actually happens when you dial 000. You might be surprised to learn about the process. That and more on the way on 2ST. I hope you're having a great start to your day. News next.
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13: Good morning, I'm Pete Andrea, first in local. The Shoalhaven Nepalese community has extended condolences to families who have lost loved ones in the devastating Nepalese flash flooding. There's a tight-knit Nepalese community in both the Shoalhaven and Southern Highlands. The Shoalhaven Nepalese group on its Facebook page has pledged $5 from every ticket sold to its upcoming Tej Festival in the Shoalhaven to the Nepalese Disaster Appeal. One northbound lane of the Hume Highway has reopened at Boxers Creek near Goulburn following a crash involving two trucks near Tysers Lane. One northbound lane of the highway remains closed with traffic heavy from Sydney Road. Northbound motorists are advised to exercise caution, follow the directions of crews on site and allow extra travel time. Shoalhaven's acting mayor is calling on the New South Wales government to fund a replacement for Greenwell Point Wharf after an engineering report found the structure had reached the end of its serviceable life. The wharf has been restricted to pedestrian access only, with council arguing the state-owned asset is vital to local fishing, business tourism and the wider community. Some hope on the horizon for locals who struggle with high-speed internet, with the NBN about to partner with low-orbit satellite provider Amazon Leo. Gavin Williams from the NBN says people in the Southern Highlands currently using SkyMuster will enjoy much quicker speeds.
14: The main difference is how close the satellites are to Earth. So SkyMuster satellites operate about 36,000 kilometres above Earth, while LEO, or low Earth orbit satellites, orbit much closer to around 600 kilometres. That means data has less distance to travel, which in turn helps to deliver a more responsive online experience.
13: Sport now, finals time in MacArthur Rugby League this weekend, and it's all happening at the Dudley Chesham Sports Ground on Sunday. In reserve grade, the elimination final sees the Oaks take on Campbelltown City at 10:15 a.m, followed by the qualifying clash between Mittagong and Oakdale. In the first grade, the Oaks go up against Thirlmere in the elimination final at 1:15, followed by Oakdale and Campbelltown Collegians in the qualifying semi. That is your local news first. I'm Pete Andrea.
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15: Hey, I'm Brooke Seychelle. The number of Australians missing following the devastating flash flooding in Nepal has risen to 39. DFAT is desperately working to determine their welfare as the search continues for survivors. Opposition leader Angus Taylor telling Nine his thoughts are with everyone impacted.
16: It's obviously a terrible tragedy, and can I acknowledge the family and friends, the loved ones of those missing Australians. This is a very tough time for them. Our thoughts and prayers are with them and with the Nepalese Australian community.
15: The death toll from the disaster has soared past 390. State leaders are warning the PM that further cuts to international student numbers could slow the economy. Victoria and South Australia are leading those concerns as the government looks at reforms to bring down net overseas migration. And FedEx delivery workers workers are expected to walk off the job across Australia today. The TWU says staff are protesting a lack of protections against AI and automation, saying jobs are under threat.
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15: Collingwood and the Bulldogs have locked in their sides for tonight's sudden death wildcard clash at the MCG. The Pies have recalled Isaac Quaynor and Pat Lipinski, but leaders Braden Maynard and Scott Pendlebury will miss with injury. Coach Craig McRae is confident some of the younger players can stand up.
17: Yeah, there's a level of living in what you do have instead of what you don't have. We just have to stay in that space.
15: And the Broncos have suffered their ninth straight loss at Suncorp Stadium, going down to the Storm by 26 points. That's the latest in news and sport.
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12: 2ST Traffic.
18: An update on the Hume Highway northbound through Marulan. One northbound lane on the Hume Highway has reopened at Boxers Creek after an earlier two-truck crash near Tysers Lane. Traffic crews are still on site and traffic in the southbound direction is all moving well. The Hume Highway moving through the Highlands, all clear in both directions between Sutton Forest and Almerdon. And from Barrel to Mosvale, it's a clear run in both directions of Mosvale Road in through Burradoo. Your local IGA is having a three-day sale right now till Sunday. Need a quick and easy dinner? 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I'm Jace Flaxman, the latest 2ST traffic.
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12: 2ST Weather.
0: A sunny day for the coast and highlands today. The wind from the west to southwest at first, 15 to 20 kilometres an hour. Tending southeast to southwest in the middle of the day, 15 to 25 k's. And the wind's becoming light this evening. A high of 19 for Narrabomaderry, 18 for the Bay and Basin, 17 for Milton Ulladulla, 17 for the Highlands. Partly cloudy tomorrow, sunny for Sunday, and mostly sunny on Monday. Right now it's 8 degrees in Bomaderry, 9 degrees at St George's Basin, 9 in Ulladulla and 5 in Mosvale.
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0: Hey, very good morning to you as you get up with Max on 2ST. It's 7 past 7 on the best day of the week. Getting up to the news that a New South Wales inquest has resumed looking at the dangers of lithium-ion batteries linked to 3 deaths in recent years. The inquest has heard that fires often stem from backyard or homemade repairs, often done with guidance from YouTube videos. The inquest began last year and the current hearing will run for the next 2 weeks. Fire and Rescue New South Wales data tendered in court shows that lithium-ion batteries cause about 6 fires in New South Wales every week. Getting up to the news, the documents lodged in US courts have revealed UEFA is planning legal action against FIFA boss Gianni Infantino. Infantino has been under enormous pressure since the now-scrapped plan to sell stakes in the World Cup was announced last month. UEFA member nations have also issued a fiery joint press release demanding an independent probe into the formation of the scheme. And getting up to the news in the AFL that Geelong will have to pay $140,000 in fines for failing to inform the AFL about a concussion waiver in a player contract. A judge found that Geelong's failure to lodge the variation was an oversight and there was no intention to conceal the agreement or deceive the AFL or the AFL Players Association, but the fine of $140,000 will still stand. Coming up on the show later on this morning, I'll let you know about a new public information campaign that's all about the way that 000 calls are handled. Local footy finals time. It's the pointy end of the local footy season. I'll let you know about that as well. Some other things you might want to do across the weekend on the coast and in the Highlands, and how you could win a fabulous barbecue with our Father's Day competition. We'll find out about that later on this hour. Better music and more of it on the way from Bon Jovi, from Billy Joel, and Fleetwood Mac right now. On 2ST, good morning. Get up.

0: 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It sounds better on iHeart. Well, local rugby league competitions are reaching the pointy end this weekend. It's the first round of finals in the MacArthur First Grade Premiership in Group 6 Rugby League, and both finals being played on Sunday at the Dudley Chesham Sports Ground. The elimination final between the Oaks Tigers and the Thirlmere Roosters, that kicks off at 1:15, and the qualifying final, Oakdale Workers hosting Campbelltown Collegians, that one kicks off at 3:15. In the first game, the winner goes through to play the loser of the second game, and the loser is gone for the season. In the second game, the winner will go through to meet the Camden Rams in the major semi-final next week. It's the last round of Group 7 competition in your local rugby league, and the top five has already been decided. The Eagles on top on 32, followed by the Lions, Knights, Stingrays and Sharks. But some of the games this weekend could help determine places in that top five. On Saturday, 3 o'clock kickoff for all the games. Superoos playing the Bulldogs, Gorillas taking on the Stingrays, Sharks hosting the Magpies. And on Sunday, Narrabombadary Jets taking on the Gerringong Lions at the Bombadary Sporting Complex, and the Knights are at home to the table-topping Eagles at the Kiama Showground. So just a week away from finals in Group 7, a chance to go and say thanks and farewell to the teams, to your local teams, who may not have qualified for the finals. Well, you know what? There's always next year.
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The Nowra CWA are having their indoor market tomorrow, 39 Berry Street. That's from 8 a.m. through till 1. The Mittagong markets are on tomorrow at the Uniting Church, corner of Queen and Albert Streets, 8 through till 2. And Kalala Beach Makers Market is on at the Community Centre in Key Road, just near the tennis courts there, 8 through till 1:30. On Sunday, the Berry markets are on. Jamboree Village Market's on at Kevin Walsh Oval, and the Mollymook Beach Lions Markets are on at Mollymook Beach, 8 through to 1. Also on the weekend, the Jervis Bay Art Trail is open 10 till 3 tomorrow, whereby local artists open their studios so you can wander around, ask them questions, see their process in action, and perhaps get on the inside running for a potentially famous artist by buying a local artwork for your home, for your office, for your holiday home, maybe even as a gift. 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

0: getting a little soulful with the Queen of Soul as you get up with Max on 2ST on the best day of the week. Hey, the weekend's looking good weather-wise. Well, today's going to be gorgeous, sunny, partly cloudy tomorrow, sunny for Sunday. Full weather update on the way after the news. Local news first with Pete Andrea coming up next. You're on 2ST. And I hope you're having a joyful start to your morning.
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10: Good morning, I'm Pete Andrea. First in local, Berry Basin.

0: Himalayan paragliding adventurer Ken Hutt says his heart goes out to the people of Nepal following the devastating flash flooding that's claimed hundreds of lives. Ken, who has trekked through that area, says it will be a struggle to get rescuers and machinery into the remote region.
1: But even access to these areas for heavy machinery, which is what's going to be needed, if they can get hold of heavy machinery, get it up there with all the roads washed away. And you just feel for the people that, you know, they must be crying out for help, but help can't get there. And it's just
0: it's amazing,
1: it really is.
0: The Shoalhaven Nepalese community has pledged $5 from every ticket sale to its upcoming Tej Festival in the Shoalhaven to the Nepalese Disaster Appeal. More support for domestic and family violence victims in New South Wales, with a major funding boost from the state government. More than $40 million has been provided to increase the capacity of support services, allowing more victims to stay in their own homes safely. There were 780 domestic violence reports in the Winter Caribbean Shoalhaven in the 12 months to March. If you or someone you know needs support, contact 1-800-RESPECT. Councillors at Shoalhaven Council will have to pray before every meeting after mandatory prayers got across the line in the closest of votes. The proposal to re-establish pre-meeting prayers was tied 6-all at this week's council meeting before the deputy mayor pushed it across the line with his casting vote. It'll replace the previous minute of reflection, which was considered to be more inclusive to non-religious. A high-tech vehicle packed with specialised cameras is hitting Winter Caribbee roads from today as the council checks out almost 1,000 k's of sealed surfaces to help plan for future maintenance. It'll take about a month for contractors to scan and capture detailed video of roadways, curbs and other road infrastructure. The Shire says it'll help identify defects and damage to help prioritise road maintenance. In sport now, the Australian shortboard titles wind up off the south coast over the weekend. Defending Australian title holder and Shoalhaven local Kira Buckpitt carrying local hopes in the Open Women's. That is your local news first. I'm Pete Andrea.
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3: Hey, I'm Brooke Seychelle. The Foreign Minister has confirmed the number of Australians missing in Nepal following the flash flooding disaster has risen. There's now 39 Aussies who remain unaccounted for, up from 35 yesterday. Penny Wong telling Nine, DFAT is urgently working to confirm their welfare.
4: So obviously our thoughts are with their families and friends who obviously this is a very distressing time. We are urgently working to ascertain their whereabouts.
3: State leaders are warning the PM that further cuts to international student numbers could slow the economy. Victoria and South Australia are leading those concerns as the government looks at reforms to bring net overseas migration down. And another reason to give those cheap illegal cigarettes a miss, a new study has found arsenic and radioactive uranium in the Chinese brand Double Happiness, which is one of the most widely sold black market products in Australia.
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3: Broncos coach Michael Maguire admits his men have a lot of work to do after suffering their ninth straight defeat in front of home fans at Suncorp last night. Brisbane notched up 44 missed tackles, going down to the Storm 46-20 in the dead rubber grand final rematch. Madge says it's disappointing.
5: Obviously, go back and have a real good look at it. We've got one more week, what I see in the players and how they've been through this tough period, it's real credit to them. But we've got to be better. We need to be better than what we're doing because not good enough.
3: That's the latest in news and sport.
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6: An update on the Hume Highway south of Marulan. One northbound lane has reopened at Boxers Creek following a two-truck crash at Tysers Lane. Traffic is only back to Taurang Road and that's still affecting travel time for northbound traffic on the Hume Highway. In Exeter, reports of heavy congestion on Exeter Road and that's in between Bundanoon and Sutton Forest allow a little extra travel time there. Making your way from Mossvale through to Barrel, Mossvale Road moving well in both directions through Burradoo. Census night was Tuesday the 11th of August. There's still time to complete. In the census, every answer matters. authorised by the Australian Bureau of Statistics, Canberra. I'm Jace Flaxman, the latest to ST traffic.
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10: 2ST weather.
11: A sunny day for the coast and highlands today, with winds from the west to southwest at first, 15 to 20 kilometres an hour, tending southeast to southwest, 15 to 25 k's in the middle of the day. The winds becoming light this evening. A high of 19 for Nowra Bomaderry, 18 for the Bay and Basin, 17 for Milton Ulladulla, and 17 for the Southern Highlands. Partly cloudy tomorrow, sunny for Sunday, and mostly sunny on Monday. It's currently 8 degrees at Tapitali, 8 degrees at Warrowing Heights, 10 in Yatta Yatta, and 6 degrees in Braemar.
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4: 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I'm born Graceland is our classic album double.
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0: barbecues galore, Mittagong and South Nowra. In the lead up to Father's Day, 2ST want to hear your biggest barbecue disaster story.
1: Yes, for your chance to win one of two Billabong two-burner electric barbecues on a cart, thanks to Barbecues Galore Mittagong and Barbecues Galore in Nowra, we're seeking your barbecue disaster stories. 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Oh, this one's a bit of a cracker. In fact, it was on Cracker Night in the early 80s. Remember Cracker Night? Wasn't that awesome? She said her boys were having a great time with the fireworks. Dad was doing the barbecue. Yvonne says she's a very tidy person. She was picking up all the dead fireworks and putting them in the fire. She inadvertently picked up one that wasn't dead, put it in the fire. It went off and chased her around the garden. Yvonne says her husband and sons thought it was very funny. She didn't think it was so funny and was quite unimpressed. That would have been a spectacular barbecue, one to remain in the memory banks, clearly. Tell us about your barbecue disaster online at 2st.com.au. You could win one of two Billabong two-burner electric barbecues. They're on a cart. You can move them around. One winner from the Highlands, one from the Shoalhaven. We'll announce the winners. Graham Day, we'll call the lucky winners next Thursday, September 3rd. Register now at 2st.com.au.

0: Get up with Max on 2ST, 3.5 minutes away from 8 o'clock. Whilst you're enjoying your Saturday, spare a thought for Hayden Sanson from Sanctuary Point, who's taking on a 100-kilometre run, raising money and awareness for pancreatic cancer because one of his mates has been suffering pancreatic cancer. He's doing it as part of the Remember September campaign. Decided to run 100 k's in one day. He is a distance runner, but he hasn't trained specifically for the 100 k's. He said it's definitely going to be a massive challenge, but that's kind of the point. So spare a thought for Hayden and for people who are suffering from pancreatic cancer on the weekend. And if you'd like to help in Hayden's fundraising efforts, you can find out more details at rememberseptember.org.au. Coming up after 8 o'clock, we're going to find out about a campaign to raise awareness about what actually happens when we call 000, especially in the light of telecommunication companies' outages in recent times. We'll do today's On This Day after 8.30. We'll catch up with Graham Day just before 9, find out what's happening on the 2ST morning show this morning, and the secret sounds worth $2,000. We'll do that right after the news. Local news first with Pete Andrea coming up next. I hope you're having an incredible start to your day.
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20: Good morning. I'm Pete Andrea, first in local.
1: The Shoalhaven Nepalese community has extended condolences to the families who've lost loved ones in the devastating Nepalese flash flooding. There's a tight-knit Nepalese community in both the Shoalhaven and Southern Highlands. The Shoalhaven Nepalese group on its Facebook page has pledged $5 from every ticket sold to its upcoming Tej Festival to the Nepalese Disaster Appeal. Berry paragliding adventurer Ken Hunt knows the region well.
5: For my own sake, I hope I don't come across someone I know, but chances are when the stories start coming out, there'll be someone I know that would have been lost.
1: Shoalhaven Acting Mayor is calling on the New South Wales Government to urgently commit funding and provide a clear timeframe for the replacement of the Greenwell Point Wharf. It follows an engineering assessment that found the wharf, which is owned by the state, has reached the end of its serviceable life. Councillor Peter Wilkins says Greenwell Point Wharf is a vital piece of infrastructure supporting fishing, heritage, local business, commercial operators, recreational users and visitors to the region. Some hope on the horizon for locals who struggle with high-speed internet, with the NBN about to partner with low-orbit satellite provider Amazon Leo. Gavin Williams from the NBN says people in the Southern Highlands currently using SkyMaster will enjoy much faster speeds.
8: The main difference is how close the satellites are to Earth. So SkyMaster satellites operate about 36,000 kilometres above Earth, while LEO, or low Earth orbit satellites, orbit much closer to around 600 kilometres. That means data has less distance to travel, which in turn helps to deliver a more responsive online experience.
1: Wingicarabee Shire says residents don't need to worry about their privacy as it begins a month-long video scan of the region's roads. It's designed to help plan and prioritise road maintenance. Specialised camera vans will conduct the work over the coming month. In sport now, round 18, a mental health awareness round in the Group 7 Rugby League. In first grade, Saturday, the Jamboree Superoos take on the Milton Ulladulla Bulldogs, the Shell Harbour Sharks play the Berry Shoalhaven Heads Magpies, and the Warilla Lake South Gorillas face the Stingrays of Shell Harbour. On Sunday, the Kiama Knights take on the Albion Park Oak Flats Eagles, and the Narra Bomaderry Jets play the Gerringong Lions. That's your local news first. I'm Pete Andrea.
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9: Hey, I'm Brooke Seychell. The Foreign Minister says the Australian government is sending additional staff to Nepal to assist with the humanitarian response in the wake of the flash flooding disaster. Penny Wong has told the ABC a second team is being sent to Nepal in the coming days.
10: We will keep looking to build as required over the coming days, but we want to get initially some people to support the Australian officers who are already on the ground working in very challenging conditions.
9: 39 Australians are currently unaccounted for. Meanwhile, the Red Cross has launched a $43 million emergency appeal to assist in the emergency response and recovery following the devastating flash floods. The Northern Territory is the latest jurisdiction to pass a bill to legalise voluntary assisted dying. The laws carry significant restrictions, with recipients requiring an end-of-life prognosis of no more than 12 months. And there won't be any services on Brisbane ferries today as the workers take industrial action over pay disputes.
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9: Tim English is back for the Doggies for tonight's clash against the Magpies after missing 2 weeks with a knee injury, while Aaron Norton will line up after overcoming his ankle issue. Teammate Buku Kamis also dismissing suggestion the wildcard clash isn't a real final.
12: Lose and you go home, but yeah, we definitely see it as a final.
9: And Sally Fitzgibbons has been knocked out of the Fiji Pro this morning. The Aussie going down to Hawaii's Carissa Moore in her second round heat. That's the latest in news and sport.
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16: On the Hume Highway, northbound from Sutton Forest to Almerdon, just be careful of your speed. Heading from Barrel to Mittagong, northbound just up the hill on Mittagong Road, just be careful of a road hazard. It's just on the crest as you overpass the train line. And also in East Barrel, reports of a road hazard just near the intersection of Boardman Road, Barrel Street and Old South Road. Head to Canberra for Floriade, Australia's biggest celebration of spring, from September 12th to October 11th. 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I'm Jace Flaxman, and that's latest to ST traffic.
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0: weather. A sunny day across the coast and highlands today. The winds from the west to southwest at first 15 to 20 k's, tending southeast to southwest 15 to 25 k's in the middle of the day. The winds becoming light in the evening. A high of 19 for Nowra Bomaderry, 18 for the Bay and Basin, 17 for Milton Ulladulla, 17 for the Southern Highlands. Partly cloudy tomorrow, sunny for Sunday, and mostly sunny on Monday. Right now it's 11 degrees in Nowra, 11 degrees at Sanctuary Point, 11 in Mollymook, and 7 in Bowral.
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0: Top of the morning to you. It's 8 past 8 as you get up with Max on 2ST on the best day of the week. Getting up to the news that the federal government will be releasing $5 million in humanitarian assistance to support disaster recovery efforts in the Himalayas following the deadly flooding on Wednesday. Foreign Minister Penny Wong says the number of Australians missing in the deadly Nepal-Tibet floods has risen from 35 to 39. Australia also sending an initial team of 3 humanitarian response specialists to the region within the next 48 hours to help Australian staff on the ground. Getting up to the news that a Sydney childcare centre has been issued with a compliance notice after 2 children wandered off on their own and were found at a busy shopping centre nearby. The preschoolers aged 4 and 5... were eventually intercepted by a member of the public who called police. Officers returned the children to the Randwick Childcare Centre, where staff were unaware that they had been missing. Good grief. And getting up to the news that this weekend, NASA hopes to launch its next flagship mission into deep space, the Nancy Grace Roman Space Telescope, which apparently started life as a spy satellite, is tasked with helping find alien planets, mapping the universe, and possibly contributing to the collapse of a major theory in modern physics. NASA says the telescope will help make discoveries in dark energy and dark matter, and they hope that, as with previous space telescopes, it may find things that astronomers can't even imagine yet. Coming up on the show, details about a public awareness campaign in regards to what actually happens when you make a 000 phone call. We will do today's On This Day after 8:30. We'll catch up with Graham Day just before 9. And right now, your chance to win $2,000 with The Secret Sound. Let's get into it.
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0: And here it comes, that darn secret sound. Earlier on today, we found out that it's not me playing the board game Trouble. 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But what's happening here? 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
1: All right, last chance for the week for the Secret Sound. $2,000 on offer. Alison's in Nowra. Good morning, Alison.
2: Hello.
1: Are you feeling confident this morning, Alison?
2: Sort of.
1: That's enough. That'll be enough. Here comes the Secret Sound. What do you think, please, Alison?
2: Well, I think it could be getting your guitar out of the guitar case with the buckles, or putting it away.
1: So, getting the guitar out or putting it away into the case, let's see. Oh, what a great sound that was. is that your sound of disappointment, Alison?
2: Yeah, it is.
1: Hey, Alison, sorry about that, but have a great weekend.
2: Thank you, bye.
1: See you later. Let's go to Thirlmere with Luke. G'day, Luke.
3: G'day, mate. How are you?
1: I'm good. I don't think I've had a Secret Sound guesser from Thirlmere before. You'll be the first.
3: Oh, that's exciting.
1: You might get some luck.
3: I'll be the first.
1: Yeah, well, you could get some first-time luck out of it as well.
3: Oh, fingers crossed.
1: Fingers crossed. Here comes the Secret Sound. What do you think that might be?
3: Is it plugging in a car seatbelt?
1: The old car seatbelt. Click, clack, front and back. Let us see. It's not a seatbelt. Sorry, Luke.
3: Unlucky.
1: Hey, have a great weekend.
3: Maybe next time.
1: Indeed.
3: Yeah, too,
1: don't be a stranger. Bye-bye. Hey. And, someone who's no stranger to the Secret Sound, Jackie from Yadda Yadda. G'day, Jackie.
4: Good morning, Mel.
1: Are you feeling lucky this morning, Jackie?
4: Oh, I don't know. We'll give it a shot.
1: Well, you got through, and that's half the battle these days.
4: That's for sure.
1: Here comes the Secret Sound. Tell me what that is, please, Jackie.
4: Sounds so different now. A paper shredder.
1: Ooh, getting rid of some important documents. Let's see, am I shredding paper? It's not a paper shredder.
4: That sound.
1: That sound, that terrible sound. Hey, Jackie, that's have a wonderful paper. Weekend.
4: And you too. Thank you, Matt.
1: See you. Bye-bye. No luck with the Secret Sound all this week. That means on Monday it's going to be worth $2,250. You have the whole weekend to check out the growing list of unsuccessful guesses online at 2st.com.au. 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

0: 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Our telecommunications companies are gearing up for a new public information campaign to help us connect to 000 in an emergency. The campaign is going to build awareness about what happens when you dial 000, including emergency camp on arrangements when your mobile network isn't available. This is Jane McNamara from Optus, and she says they're currently sending out simple tips and advice to help us if we do need to make an emergency call.
1: Optus is working alongside the ATA and the government-appointed 000 custodian, as well as Telstra and TPG, on a public information campaign to equip Australians with simple, memorable advice and guidance on accessing 000. Most people assume a 000 call just connects instantly, but in an emergency, your phone may need to switch to another carrier's network to get through something we call camp on, and that may mean a few seconds of silence. If you don't know that's normal, you might hang up too early. Knowing how it works and the simple retry steps could be the difference in those first critical seconds. The campaign is really designed to help Australians understand how emergency camp on works, whether they can connect through to another network if theirs is unavailable, and what to do if a 000 call appears to be taking longer than expected to connect. It also decodes what your screen is telling you, SOS only, emergency calls only, or no service, so people know whether they've got a path to 000 or need another option. When you call 000, your phone first tries your own network. If that's unavailable, it automatically looks for another carrier's network and temporarily connects through it to make the call. That's an emergency camp on. You don't need to change any settings. It works automatically and at no cost, even without an active SIM in the phone. Camp on can take a moment, and there's usually silence when it connects. If your call doesn't connect within about 5 seconds, hang up and try again straight away. On later attempts, stay on the line up to 60 seconds to give the phone the best chance to find another network. Be prepared before you need it. Install software updates when they come through, restart your phone regularly, and turn on Wi-Fi calling if you have an eligible phone so you can still reach 000 over Wi-Fi in the event you don't have any mobile coverage. The industry-wide campaign is designed to reach as many Australians as possible. Tips and guidance around device safety and connecting to 000 are being shared with customers through direct emails, social media, company websites, the 000.gov.au site, and customer service staff. For people in regional and rural areas, the key thing is that emergency camp on only works if you're within range of at least one mobile network. If your phone shows no service, there's no coverage where you are, and you can't reach 000 over the mobile network. In this instance, look for a landline, a public phone, or connect to Wi-Fi and use Wi-Fi calling if you have an eligible device.
0: 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And I'm guessing it comes in the wake of those outages that people like Telstra and Optus have had over the last year or so. If you'd like to find out more about the 000 system, you can go to the federal government website, which is 000.gov.au. And that's 000 spelt out, TRIPLEZERO. .gov.au. I went all American there for a second, didn't I, with my Z as a Z.

0: Get up with Max on 2ST. News on the way. After the news, we will do today's On This Day. It was on this day in 1964 that the Beatles spent some time with Bob Dylan, and he made them do something that they had never done before, and it was something that probably affected the way that they would make their music for the rest of the Beatles' career. But what was it? And we will discover how Rick Springfield's bottom got him into a bit of trouble on this day in 2004. Can't wait to hear that one. Well, you will hear all about it with On This Day. It's on the way right after the news. Local news first with Pete Andrea coming up next. Hope you're having a fantastic start to the best day of the week.
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6: Good morning, I'm Pete Andrea, first in local. Shoalhaven's acting mayor is calling on the New South Wales government to fund a replacement for Greenwell Point Wharf after an engineering report found the structure had reached the end of its serviceable life. The wharf has been restricted to pedestrian access only, with council arguing the state-owned asset is vital to local business, fishing, tourism and the wider community. Councillors at Shoalhaven will have to pray before every meeting after mandatory prayers got across the line in the closest of votes. The proposal to re-establish pre-meeting prayers was tied 6-all at this week's council meeting before the deputy mayor pushed it across with his casting vote. It'll replace the previous minute of reflection, which was considered to be more inclusive for non-religious. Some hope on the horizon for locals who struggle with high-speed internet, with the NBN about to partner with low-orbit satellite provider Amazon Leo. Gavin Williams from the NBN says people in the Southern Highlands currently using SkyMaster will enjoy much quicker speeds.
7: The main difference is how close the satellites are to Earth. So SkyMaster satellites operate about 36,000 kilometres above Earth, while Leo, or low-Earth orbit satellites, orbit much closer to around 600 kilometres.
6: Three local artists have been named as finalists in one of the regional Australia's most popular art events. Bundanoon's James Bunter and Nikki Sharp, as well as Mark Kelly from Mittagong, are in the running for a share of $60,000 in prize money at the Sculptures in the Garden exhibition in Mudgee in October. In sport, finals time in MacArthur Rugby League this weekend. It's all happening at the Dudley Chesham Sports Ground Sunday. In first grade, the Oaks go up against Thirlmere in the elimination final at 1:15 p.m, followed by Oakdale and Campbelltown Collegians in the qualifying semi. In reserve grade, the elimination final sees the Oaks takes on Campbelltown City, followed by the qualifying clash between Mittagong and Oakdale. That's your local news first. I'm Pete Andrea.
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8: Hey, I'm Brooke Seychelle. The federal government will release $5 million to support recovery efforts following the devastating flash flooding in Nepal. The foreign minister confirming Australian officials are working to urgently confirm the welfare of 39 Australians missing in the region. Three humanitarian response specialists will also be sent to Nepal to help Australian staff. Meanwhile, FedEx workers are expected to walk off the job across Australia today. The Transport Workers Union says staff are protesting a lack of protections against AI and automation, arguing that their jobs aren't secure. A lucky escape for three boaties who were rescued after their boat capsized off the coast of the Queensland-New South Wales border. Emergency services winching the men to safety near Fingal yesterday. They're now recovering at the Gold Coast Hospital. And Bosnian Serb convicted war criminal Ratko Mladic has died at the age of 80. Known as the Butcher of Bosnia, Mladic rose to power as the commander of the Bosnian Serb army and was later convicted of a 1995 genocide.
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8: Team lists are in for the first clash of the AFL's wildcard round tonight. The Western Bulldogs will be boosted by the return of Tim English and Aaron Norton, while Collingwood welcome back Isaac Quaynor and Pat Lipinski, but Scott Pendlebury's out with a hamstring injury. And despite last night's win over the Broncos, the Storm are unable to make the finals, but skipper Harry Grant says there's still plenty to play for this year.
11: Given our members, fans, all the players that are leaving the club, a fitting performance.
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10: 2ST traffic.
12: Through Mossvale, busy northbound traffic for Argyle Street from Lackey Road up to the intersection of the Illawarra Highway. Getting from Mossvale to Barrel in Burradoo, it's clear sailing in either direction of Mossvale Road. Just only light traffic at Chevalier College, and keep in mind the school zones now have 40k zones in place. And heading out of the Highlands northbound through Mittagong, some traffic in Barrel Road at the intersection of the old Hume Highway. Other than that, clear sailing to the Hume Highway. A Polish man opens up, asks for help and shows up, because when they do, everyone wins. Polish man, strong enough to care, and violence, donate at polishman.com. I'm Jace Flaxman, that's the latest 2ST traffic.
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10: 2ST weather.
16: A sunny day across the coast and highlands today. The wind from the west to southwest at first, 15 to 20 k's. Tending southeast to southwest, 15 to 25 k's in the middle of the day. The wind's becoming light this evening. A high of 19 for Nowra Bomaderry, 18 for the Bay and Basin, 17 for Milton Ulladulla, 17 for the Southern Highlands. Partly cloudy tomorrow, sunny for Sunday, and mostly sunny on Monday. Right now it's 13 degrees in Berry, 12 degrees at Sussex Inlet, 11 in Narrawolly, 7 in Exeter.
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1: It's time to go back in time and find out what happened in the world of entertainment on this day.
2: But anyway, that's history.
1: Today is the 28th of August. This week is Be Kind to Humankind Week. So be nice to each other. On this day in 1960, a 17-year-old Barry White completes his four-month prison term for stealing 300 car tyres from a Cadillac dealership. Having heard Elvis singing It's Now or Never whilst in jail, he leaves prison determined to make music his

On this day in 1963, Martin Luther King delivers his famous I Have a Dream speech at the Lincoln Memorial in Washington, D.C. The music connection? Well, Peter, Paul and Mary play their version of Dylan's Blowing in the Wind just before King makes his speech.

0: On this day in 1964, the Beatles smoked marijuana for the first time, supplied by Bob Dylan.
1: Rock and roll.
0: Dylan's surprised to hear they haven't tried it before, because he thought in the song I Want to Hold Your Hand, they were singing I Get High, when they were really singing I Can't Hide.
2: It's such a feeling that my love, I can hide, I can hide, I can hide.
0: On this day in 1968, at the Democratic National Convention in Chicago, overzealous police in riot gear brutally beat protesters demonstrating against the Vietnam War. The incident inspires songs by Graham Nash, by Chicago, and this one from The Doors.
3: There's blood in the streets, it's up to my ankles. Blood in the streets, it's up to my knees.
0: On this day in 2004, a woman claims to be badly injured by Rick Springfield's bottom when he ventures into the audience as part of his show in New York.
1: Rock and roll.
0: The woman said she was knocked unconscious when Springfield struck her with his buttocks whilst performing in the crowd. The case isn't decided until 2015. The jury rules in Springfield's favour. Born on this day in 1943, passing away in January 2024, American actor and singer David Soul. He famously played Hutch in Starsky & Hutch in the 1970s crime series and released this single in 1977.
4: Don't give up on us, baby. We're still worth one more try.
0: Born on this day in 1961, British singer Kim Appleby. She's the Kim from Mel and Kim. Born on this day in 1965, Eileen Regina Edwards. We know her better as Shania Twain.
5: Man, I feel like a woman.
0: Born on this day in 1982, country singer Leanne Rimes and Florence Welch from Florence and the Machine. Born on this day in 1986. That's a few things that happened throughout the years in the world of entertainment on this day, the 28th of August, 2ST.
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0: Get Up With Max on 2ST, the Graham Day Show, just around the corner. Let's find out what's happening after the news on 2ST. Good morning, Graham.
1: Looks like a glorious day today, Max, doesn't it?
0: It's going to be beautiful right across today and the weekend as well. Spectacular stuff.
1: Lovely. And launching into a week where you're going to be out and about.
0: I am on the road next week. It's my Local and Loving It tour. You might recall we did it last year. I did the year before as well. It's an annual event. And yeah. I'll be heading to various parts of the Coast and Highlands. On Monday, I will be at Holiday Haven in Kangaroo Valley, just before the Hampton Bridge there. Then I'm coming to Berrima on Tuesday morning. To Mrs. Oldbuck's pantry there. Love that.
1: Oh, Carol will look after you with a lovely cup of tea.
0: And then heading to other parts in the Shoalhaven Wednesday, Thursday, Friday. I'll tell you about those later on. But looking forward to it immensely. It's always fun to get out and amongst it and meet people.
1: It's going to be wonderful.
0: We'll
1: look out for you hopping here and hopping there, which will be great.
0: And I'll even come into the studio and say hello to you, maybe.
1: Good on you. That'd be a wonderful thing to do.
0: Maybe.
1: And we'll have a cup of tea.
0: Lovely cup of tea.
1: Lovely cup of tea.
0: And a Bex.
1: Yeah, good lie down.
0: Now, what's happening on the show today?
1: Well, what's happening on the show? I can tell you that a couple of things that are happening around the coast of the Highlands. We're going to take you to Marulan. There's something big happening in Marulan if you love your cars. Mm-hmm. We're going to have a chat about that. On a more serious note, I'm going to be talking about this situation as far as Nepal is concerned, and many people would have been viewing the vision of Nepal and the terrible situation of losing so many lives at this stage and the concerns about lives over there and also people that are missing. Someone that knows the area intimately will be on the air with me after 10 o'clock this morning. That is Tim McCartney-Snape. Tim McCartney-Snape is the first Australian to climb Mount Everest, and he's lived most of his part of his adult life in Nepal and around Nepal and conducts tours through there and obviously knows it very, very well, climbing Mount Everest. We're going to be calling him this morning and having a chat about just what he feels about what's been going on over there and just get an overview from somebody that knows it intimately. So that's well worth listening out for just after 10 o'clock this morning. We'll take your calls, of course, being a Friday. And the Friday free-for-all on 8000-1029. And you can email gday@2st.com.au. Plenty of music, plenty of fun, and we'll do it for a Friday.
0: The Graham Day Show on the way after the news. Pete Andrea with Local News First coming up next year on 2ST. Graham, I hope you have a wonderful day.
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10: Good morning, I'm Pete Andrea, first in local. More support for domestic and family violence victims in New South Wales, with a major funding boost from the state government. More than $40 million has been provided to increase the capacity of support services, allowing more victims to stay in their homes safely. There were almost 780 domestic violence reports in the Winter Caribbean Shoalhaven in the 12 months to March. If you or someone you know needs support, contact 1-800-RESPECT. Berry-based Himalayan paragliding adventurer Ken Hutt says his heart goes out to the people of Nepal following the devastating flash flooding that's claimed hundreds of lives. Ken, who has trekked through the area, says it will be a struggle to get rescuers and machinery into the remote region.
11: They don't even access to these areas for heavy machinery, which is what's going to be needed. If they can get hold of heavy machinery to get it up there with all the roads washed away. And you just feel for the people that, you know, they must be crying out for help, but help can't get there. It's mining, it really is.
10: Councillors at Shoalhaven will have to pray before every meeting after mandatory prayers got across the line in the closest of votes. The proposal to re-establish pre-meeting prayers was tied at 6-all at this week's council meeting before the deputy mayor put his casting vote in. It'll replace the previous minute of reflection, which was considered to be more inclusive. A vehicle packed with specialised cameras is hitting Winter Caribbee roads from today as council checks out almost 1,000 k's of sealed surfaces to help plan for future maintenance. It'll take about a month for contractors to scan and capture detailed video of roadways, curbs and other road infrastructure. In sport now, the Australian shortboard titles wind up off the south coast over the weekend. Defending Aussie title holder and Shoalhaven local Kira Buckpitt is carrying local hopes at the Open Women's. That's your local news first. I'm Pete Andrea.
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12: Morning, I'm Brooke Seychelle. The Foreign Minister says Aussie crews are being sent over to Nepal to assist in the rescue efforts following yesterday's deadly flooding events. The number of Australians missing in the region has risen to 39. Penny Wong telling Nine they're doing all they can to find them.
13: We are deploying more Australian officials into the region, which we will build on over the coming days in order to try and ensure we can ascertain their whereabouts.
12: A shock study has found almost 4 in 5 Aussie teachers have seen or experienced misogyny at school, with many reporting threats, disrespect or sexualised behaviour from male students. Researchers from Monash believe that online Manosphere content is fueling the problem. The Northern Territory is the latest jurisdiction to pass a bill to legalise voluntary assisted dying. The laws carry significant restrictions, with recipients requiring an end-of-life prognosis of no more than 12 months. And NASA will launch a telescope into space this Sunday. It'll help find alien planets and map the universe.
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12: The NRL's new kickoff rule is coming under fire after it was trialled in last night's dead rubber between the Storm and the Broncos at Suncorp. The change allows the team who concedes points to choose whether to kick off or receive the ball. Storm skipper Harry Grant thinks this is unnecessary.
14: I think it's part of the fabric of the game and we don't need to change it. Maybe we can have a deep, hard look at going back on a few rules if that's where we sit with it.
12: The Storm winning last night's round 26 opener, 46-20. That's the latest in news and sport.
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22: Partly cloudy for your Friday, looking at a top of 19, that's along the coast, 17 across the Southern Highlands, and some west-southwesterly winds up to 20 k's. They'll swing southeast to southwesterly about 15 to 25 k's. But then more cloud for Saturday, 20 and 17, and looking at some light winds, northeast to southeasterlies, 15 to 20 k's. And then on Sunday, 21 degrees, the sun shining, looking beautiful, 17 degrees for the Southern Highlands, and just some light winds for the coast and highlands.
23: 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Beds are us, seats and more Mittagong. The best furniture and bedding in the Southern Highlands.
22: Good morning to you and welcome along. Here we are on a Friday, looking pretty good outside. And what are we going to be talking about this morning? Going to be talking to Scott Hill, and I'm going to be talking to him very shortly about something you might like to do. There's a big weekend happening at Pheasant Wood, the race circuit. And if you're into cars, you're into racing, we'll talk to Scott about what's going on there. Devastation in areas of Nepal and to the Nepalese community on the coast and the highlands, and there's a number of them. Our hearts and thoughts go out to you and your families, and also our hearts and thoughts go out to all of those from various countries that have been caught up in this terrible situation, this disaster that's happened in Nepal. Someone that has travelled Nepal extensively and knows the area very, very well is the first Australian to climb Mount Everest, Tim McCartney Snape. I'll be talking to Tim, who lives in the local area, a little bit later on in the morning. And when you walk in to buy a new home, did you know that Big Brother is looking at you? You could be walking into open homes without realising you're being recorded. And what happens to the footage after that? Very interesting question. We'll find out about that later on in the morning. Plus, we'll discuss all that's happening on the coast and the highlands, roll out some great music and have a great Friday together. It is 8 minutes after nine. It's the 28th day of August. Can you believe it? We're going to have a good Friday together, though. And you and I are going to have a good day on this Friday.

0: John Farnham and Reasons. This is 2ST. It is 9:15. And I know that many people on the coast and the Highlands have grown up and have loved historic racing. And there's a celebration at Pheasants Wood at Marulan. 50 years of historic racing and putting it all together. I've got a guy on the phone that's going to have a very busy weekend, and that is Scott Hill. And a very good morning to you, Scott. How are you going?
1: Yeah, good, Graham. Yourself?
0: Oh, not too bad. You put a lot of work into this. Now, for people that don't know where Pheasants Wood is, first of all, just describe where it is.
1: Probably about 2K south of the weighbridges at Marulan, just off to RRO.
0: Okay. So people can head along there on the weekend because you've got two big days of historic cars. Just tell us what you've organised as far as the weekend goes.
1: Well, yeah, this is the fifth time all historic racing's been here, and we love having them here. It's also celebrating the 50th year of all historic racing. The first one was at Amaru in 1976. And we've got cars that date back to the early 1920s, up to 1960. And we've got bikes, pretty much the same era. I think we've got a 1918 bike up to 1962.
0: And just people love those historic vehicles because there's so many stories that surround them and so many people were involved in the motor industry as far as racing was concerned over that period of time.
1: Exactly, yeah. And we've got quite a few coming to this one that were actually competed in the original one 50 years ago, which is absolutely fantastic.
0: So you've got drivers from 1976 at Amaru Park coming along?
1: Yes.
0: Wow.
1: Yes, yes. And what's pretty unique about this event and Pheasant Wood is spectators can come and walk through the pits, talk to the drivers, touch the cars, touch the bikes, all that sort of stuff. Actually, the drivers love it. The more the spectators come up and approach the drivers and ask about their story, they absolutely love it.
0: I can imagine so.
1: That's pretty unique to this place. There's not a lot of racetracks where that can happen.
0: It sounds like it's going to be a great weekend, but apart from just the drivers and celebrations of the motor vehicles and celebrations of 50 years from racing from Amaru and what have you, I believe you've got some entertainment and stuff going on as well.
1: We do. We have a five-piece orchestra from 4 till 6 p.m. on Saturday night.
0: You've got it all, mate. You've put a lot into this one, haven't you?
1: Yeah, we've got it all happening. All happening. And it's just a $15 spectator fee, but it's well worth it. Kids under 16 free. And there's action all day.
0: It sounds like it's going to be a beauty.
1: It is, yep. 9 till 4 both days.
0: Sounds like it's going to be a beauty. The weather's going to be perfect for it too. So for those people that don't know what Pheasants Wood is, they can go along to pheasantwoodcircuit.com and the information's there and you can see what the circuit's all about. But a casual drive from the coast or the Highlands, if you love your driving, just out of Marulan, and I think it's going to be a sensational weekend, mate.
1: It sure is. Well, up through Kangaroo Valley from Nowra, it's just about a 90-minute drive.
0: Okay.
1: Yeah, we've got food vans, we've got coffee vans, so come and have a great day.
0: Sounds like it's going to be a beauty. Good on you, and good on you for putting this on and being involved in Pheasants Wood, because there's things like that that really do entertain people and gets them out and about, and it's a full family day, because the middle-aged and twilight years, people can explain it to the young'uns, what used to go around the track, which I think is a wonderful experience.
1: Well, it is, yeah. And we actually, we do see quite a few grandparents with their grandkids come along, which is absolutely great.
0: That is great.
1: And we also let them into race control as well, so they can have a look around and see how a racetrack's run.
0: Something to do for this weekend.
1: Yep, 100%.
0: Good on you, mate. Great to talk to you, Scott. Well done, and I hope the weekend goes really well for you.
1: Good on you. Thank you.
0: No worries. Cheers. Anytime, mate. Bye.
1: Nice.
0: And there's Scott Hill, Pheasant Wood. If you'd like to go along, the Pheasant Wood track, just out of Marulan, and just go to pheasantwoodcircuit.com.au, and they've got all the information there for you. Should be a great weekend.
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Robert Palmer and UB40, and I'll be your baby tonight. It is 23 minutes after 9. This is 2ST. Now, there seems to be a little bit of hypocrisy that is going on at the moment. And as I've said over the last couple of days, I don't like the community being divided. And it's happening in Shoalhaven. It will happen in the Wingikarri as far as the sale of land to prop up council funds. Now, this has been on the agenda in Shoalhaven since 2024. They're looking at putting land sales on the agenda in Wingikarri towards the end of this year. And there are certain parcels of land that nobody wants sold off. But in the realm of things, there is land sales that goes back into the coffers of not only local government, but also state government. And I'll tell you why there's a little bit of hypocrisy. At the moment, there's a number of people jumping up and down about land sales in the Shoalhaven by Shoalhaven City Council, or proposed land sales. Now, on three or four occasions, probably more, the community has been told that there will be consultation, that those that are affected by it, as far as community groups, will be spoken to, and arrangements will be made to organise leases and probably move them to better properties, because many of the properties are coming to the end of their life. And there's a group of people in the community that just won't accept that. They keep saying, no. And the reason for that is purely political. Purely political. They want to hoe it in to those councillors that are trying to get the budget back into the black. Now, the $16 million of land that is being looked at the moment will not do that, but it will go a certain way to help that. But there seems to be some pushback because a number of people have gone, oh, here's an opportunity. Here's a political opportunity. But the problem is your political opportunity is dividing the Shoalhaven. And the reason I say there's hypocrisy, the local member, who I've got a lot of respect for, and I get on very, very well, and it's not a dig at her, it's a dig at the party, the Labor Party. Now, Liza Butler has put out on Facebook and various other outlets that she's got a petition going on in regard to the selling of this land. And it's really confusing a lot of people because council made the decision only this week that the parcels of land that would be looked at would be discussed with the community, and they'd go on from there, and it would take a number of years to get them rezoned and what have you. But that doesn't stop the political side of it, does it? And this is where the hypocrisy comes in, because there's a petition going out there in regard to stopping the land sales. Well, when it gets to state parliament, I doubt very much if Liza's colleagues will even look at it. The reason being is because they're doing exactly the same. Nearly 300 publicly owned sites worth more than $1.39 billion looks like they could be sold on the private market through the Minns government's surplus land audit. They're looking for land for homes, the Minns government, as you can understand, because they've got a housing problem. And what they're going to do is unlock sites owned by departments or agencies that were unused or underutilised for housing. So they're doing exactly the same thing as the local council's doing. And when you look at the land audits for Homes New South Wales, and a big story was done in the Sydney Morning Herald on this, it reveals 128 distinct addresses with a gross estimated value of at least $1.39 billion. And so it goes on. I won't go into all the figures, but you're looking at golf courses, you're looking at high school ovals, you're looking at a stack of things, land around stations, and so it goes on. So the state government, which is Labor, is doing it and organising as we speak. So when a petition arrives saying the local 10.39 billion, and so

0: And the Albanese government is looking at selling off historic defence sites to prop up their budget. And there's a stack of defence sites, like Victoria Barracks. That's just one of them. But there's a stack of them that they're looking at. Lancer Barracks, HMAS Penguin. And many people are saying they're irreplaceable and part of the state's military heritage. And the same line that I believe is on this petition, once that history is lost, we can't get it back. Or once we lose those buildings, we can't get them back. But the state Labor government and the federal Labor government is doing it as we speak. But when a local council turns around and puts the strategy forward, well, they're jumped on by the same government representative. It's just hypocritical, don't you think? Hypocritical. And I'm just a little bit upset about the people that that are using this whole thing as a weapon against the council or particular councillors that aren't on their side of politics. And I sit back as a ratepayer in the Shoalhaven, and we spoke to the representative from Wernick Cottage, and no one, not council, no one from the state government or federal government, no individual councils that aren't part of the group that is in council that people would like to shred, none of them spoke to Wernick Cottage. But then, when there was a hook of some political gain out of it, everyone spoke to them. And Gemma Tribe presented a two thousand person signed petition to the council, which is wonderful. But I sit back as a ratepayer and I think to myself, okay, there's 2,000 people that want to save Wernick Cottage, and I get that, I understand it. It's been running for over 40 years and what have you. But what about the over 100,000 residents that are affected by the decision? I understand the 2,000 passionate signatures. I get it. But what about the 100,000 that don't seem to have any problem with land sales as long as they can keep their rates down lower? And I look at it this way. The land that you don't sell equates to a percentage that your rates will go up. And I've heard figures that for every $1 million worth of land sales, it equates to about 1% of rates. So if you've got $16 million worth of land, let's say you only sell half of it, but because of intervention from these particular groups that have got a political edge or want to get a political edge, let's say you sell half, that's $8 million, so you're going to have an 8% rate rise. But the thing that is very interesting as far as the public is concerned, and this is what everybody in the public should say, if you don't sell off the land that's being proposed, if you decide not to do it, what is the solution after that? How do you get the same amount of money back into the coffers so rates don't climb up the ladder? Has anyone put a suggestion forward? Has representatives of the Greens or Labor put any suggestions forward? No. It's all about playing the community against one another. And I don't think the community's got a taste for that.
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0: This is 2ST, Jimmy Barnes, and Ain't No Mountain High Enough. It's coming up to 17 minutes to 10. It's a very good morning to you. Thank you for your emails. And I've got this email that's come through this morning saying, thanks, Graham. What you said is absolutely right as far as this land sale situation. I heard you interview the Deputy Mayor, Peter Wilkins, earlier in the week, who clearly said the council will work directly with the local community to find alternative locations for displaced non-for-profit organisations. I'm really disappointed that Councillor Tribe is putting out information that is not accurate. I heard in the council meeting that the reclassification of the property sales program is a highly regulated legal process that will take years to fully complete. I heard that Shoalhaven City Council has stated that all existing lease arrangements will remain fully valid during the period. That was said by the CEO, Andrew Constance, as a matter of fact, that there won't be any immediate evictions. The council maintains that no group or shelter will be forced to vacate their property until suitable. Alternative local accommodation is until suitable local accommodation is secured. And Saltcare CEO Peter Dover confirmed that the charity is actively communicating with the council to develop long-term sustainable housing first solutions to ensure service continuity. Well, that's absolutely right. That's what came out of the council meeting, and that's what Peter Wilkins was stating and the CEO stated throughout the week. And this email goes on to say, I'm disappointed with Councillor Tribe. It seems that she's looking at short-term gain and it doesn't give a true picture of why council's doing this. I, for one, certainly do not want to be paying high rates and want to see council manage these ageing public assets in the best way possible, which, of course, includes the council debt being reduced as much as possible. I do hope those that are putting out misinformation correct their stance. And like Peter Wilkins said, we've got to look at all the residents of the Shoalhaven, not just a select few. Well, thank you for your email. And when we mention people in emails, or you mention people in emails, the phone lines are always open to those people that I mentioned. If they want to put a counter-argument up, if they want to discuss it with me, we don't block anybody. You can get on the air and we'll have a debate about it. You may not agree with what I think, and you may not agree what the listeners think, and vice versa. But the phone lines are there, and as I said, any councillors that I mention or anyone that I mention that would like to get on and have a chat and put their viewpoints forward, like Councillor Tribe, the phone lines are there, and I welcome that openly every single day.
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0: Always good to catch up on a Friday with Matt from Collective Impact. And a very good morning to you, mate. How are you going?
2: Yeah, great. Thanks, Graham.
0: Thank you. The other day, Matt and I sat on the Collective Impact table at Centennial, and the reason we sat there was for Meals on Wheels, which you're a great supporter of.
2: Yeah, absolutely. The Meals on Wheels has been a member for many years. We're really proud to support them and partner with them on a number of things. They do a lot of the catering for us, but also they've been recipients of a Collective Impact Community Grant. So really great to see the team, and congratulations to Deb and everyone for the last 30 years. I think one of the gentlemen on our table, Graham, had been a volunteer since day one, so
0: yeah, amazing.
2: Kudos to him.
0: Yeah, absolutely. Yeah. It was a great event, and you've been out and about. No wonder you're sounding a little bit weary on a Friday. You've been out and about going to scam seminars is what I'm looking for, and a whole lot of things.
2: Yeah, I feel like I'm
0: losing
2: my voice
0: too.
2: A little bit. We've had a lot of grant presentations this month, from, sort of the Southern Highlands Wildlife Sanctuary, and things like that. We've also had scam seminars, so we've been on the road presenting scam seminars to local community groups. So if you're interested in a scam seminar from the Collective Impact, you know, just email info@bdcu.com.au and we can help out. And, you know, it's Scams Awareness Week this week, and, you know, it's never been a better time to get, you know, get yourself protected, understand what's out there, and make sure you can watch out for the scams.
0: Absolutely. Now, people like to get information about various things and a load of things you're doing in the community. How can they get that information?
2: You can go into the Facebook page, the BDCU, the Collective Impact Facebook page, or visit bdcu.com.au, or you can pop into one of the bank branches in Moss Island Barrel and, you know, just have a chat with the team and they'll point you our way.
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0: some wonderful PNE work on that one. Flash in the Pan and Hey St. Peter. This is 2SC. We've got the news. At 10 o'clock, you'll hear more about what's happening in Nepal as they still search for those that are living and recover the bodies of those that were swept away. Like that amazing incident that happened yesterday, amazing tragedy that hit Nepal. Timothy McCartney Snape, AM, is an Australian mountaineer, lives in the local area. And on the 3rd of October 1984, he and Greg Mortimer were the first Australians to reach the summit of Mount Everest. And they reached the summit climbing without supplementary oxygen via a new route on the north face. And since then, he has spent many, many years in Nepal and in the Himalayas. We're going to talk to him after 10 o'clock this morning with his overview of the situation that has happened there. And I can imagine it'd be very emotional for him, working with the Nepalese for such a long period of time. But we'll catch up with him after 10 o'clock this morning, right here at 2ST. If you'd like to call us at any time, you can, 800-1029, or you can email gday@2st.com.au.
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5: Morning, I'm Brooke Seychell. The Foreign Minister says the unfolding disaster in Nepal is a very difficult situation. At least 39 Australians are among the more than 1,500 people who remain missing following flash flooding, with DFAT desperately working to track them down. Penny Wong has told News 24 communication has been extremely difficult.
6: This is a country whose infrastructure is already patchy, and now a lot of infrastructure has been destroyed. Obviously, some communications is more challenging. That's why we're deploying additional personnel into the region.
5: Meantime, the PM says crisis and humanitarian response specialists are heading to Nepal to help with the devastating floods. Anthony Albanese taking to social media to confirm Australia is providing humanitarian assistance, including food, shelter and medical support. A shock study has found almost 4 in 5 Aussie teachers have seen or experienced misogyny at school, with many reporting threats, disrespect and sexualised behaviour from male students. Researchers from Monash believe that online manosphere content is fueling the problem. Overseas, a twist in the trade war between the US and Canada. Donald Trump has ordered the name change of Lake Ontario on the country's border. The US president signed an order demanding the renaming to Lake America. And popular Canadian TV and radio star Peter Cullen has died, aged 85. The award-winning voice actor was best known for his efforts as Eeyore in Winnie the Pooh and Optimus Prime in the Transformers franchise.
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5: Broncos coach Michael Maguire has once again been left scratching his head after suffering another heavy defeat. The Broncos were thumped 46 points to 20 by the Storm at Suncorp, their 9th loss in a row at home. Madge admits they have a lot of work to do.
7: We just shot ourselves in the foot at times throughout that game, put pressure on ourselves. And if you do that at this level, whoever you play, it's always going to be hard. You know, we put ourselves into positions to be able to get some points on. We didn't put the pressure on when it was needed.
5: That's the latest in news and sport.
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